1 month ago today, I was happy as a lark. But now I go for walks, to the movies, maybe to the park. I have a seat on the same old bench to watch the children play. You know, tomorrow is their future. But for me, just another day. They all gather around me. They seem to know my name. We laugh, tell a few jokes, but it still doesn't ease my pain. I know I can't hide from a memory, though day after day I've tried. I keep saying she'll be back, but today again.

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I'm looking for a letter or something, or anything that she would send. With all the people I know, I'm still a lonely man. You know, it's funny.

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2: Resident doctors in England have called off strike action after the government made a new offer which will be put to members. They were set to stage a four-day walkout from Monday morning, the 16th round of strike action since 2023. This week is Carers Week.
3: It's not the kind of job that you can leave at the doorstep, walk away from it, go home and forget about it. Care workers still worry and think about people they support when they go home. During COVID, we had a lot of them moving into settings, you know, making a lot of sacrifices to support people. And there are relationships that you build, which is great, but it also can be quite challenging.
2: That's Carolina Gerlich, who is the chief executive of the Care Workers Charity. They're calling for national recognition of unpaid and paid carers. Finally, hundreds of spectators watch teams compete to be the cream of the crop at the World Custard Pie Championships. The annual event took place on Saturday at Coxheath Village Hall in Maidstone. That's the latest here from Radio News Hub. I'm Matthew Dudley.
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2: Resident doctors in England have suspended planned strike action after receiving a new proposal from the government, which will now be put to a vote of BMA members. The doctors had been due to begin a four-day walkout on Monday morning, marking what would have been the 16th round of industrial action since 2023. Rival protesters clashed in Belfast on Saturday, this after thousands descended on the city for an anti-racism rally. Some in the small counter-protest group performed what appeared to be Nazi salutes as the two groups gathered at Buchanan Street in the city centre. This week is Carers Week, which aims to highlight the work of both paid and unpaid carers across the UK. Carolina Gerlich is from the Care Workers Charity.
3: That social care workers are very skilled people, supporting lives of other people. I can't honestly think of a more important job.
2: And hundreds of spectators watch teams compete to be the cream of the crop at the World Custard Pie Championships on Saturday. That's the latest from Radio News Hub. I'm Matthew Dudley.
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0: 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The scary thing is, he didn't even realize. Driving even a little too fast for the situation is a major cause of collisions, especially on country roads where you don't know what's around the corner. 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
2: Resident doctors in England have called off strike action after the government made a new offer which will be put to members. They were set to stage a four-day walkout from Monday morning, the 16th round of strike action since 2023. This week is Carers Week.
3: It's not the kind of job that you can leave at the doorstep, walk away from it, go home and forget about it. Care workers still worry and think about people they support when they go home. During COVID, we had a lot of them moving into settings, you know, making a lot of sacrifices to support people. And there are relationships that you build, which is great, but it also can be quite challenging.
2: That's Carolina Gerlich, who is the chief executive of the Care Workers Charity. They're calling for national recognition of unpaid and paid carers. Finally, hundreds of spectators watch teams compete to be the cream of the crop at the World Custard Pie Championships. The annual event took place on Saturday at Coxheath Village Hall in Maidstone. That's the latest here from Radio News Hub. I'm Matthew Dudley.
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2: Scotland have got their World Cup campaign underway with a 1-0 win against Haiti. John McGinn's strike just before the half-hour mark proved the difference between the two sides. In the other game in the group, Vinicius Junior scored to rescue a 1-1 draw for Brazil against Morocco. Resident doctors in England have called off strike action after the government made a new offer which will now be put to union members. The British Medical Association was set to stage a four-day walkout from Monday. That would have been the 16th round of strike action since 2023. Those who survived and those who lost loved ones in the Grenfell fire will gather today, 9 years on from the tragedy, for what will be the final anniversary before the tower block is completely demolished. It comes after police and prosecutors announced last month that up to 20 companies could face criminal charges over the blaze. And this weekend has marked the 1 millionth park run, set up in London in 2004. The weekly event sees runners gather together every Saturday morning for a 5K. That's the latest from Radio News Hub. I'm John Collins.
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2: Scotland are up and running at the World Cup after beating Haiti by a goal to nil. Aston Villa midfielder John McGinn got the all-important goal in the first half. The result means that Scotland topped their World Cup group after Brazil and Morocco drew 1-1. Resident doctors across England have suspended planned strike action after receiving a new proposal from the government, which will now be put to a vote of the members of the doctors' union. The four-day walkout was due to begin tomorrow morning. It's the ninth anniversary of the Grenfell disaster, and the bereaved and survivors will gather this evening to mark the occasion. It'll be the final anniversary before the tower is completely demolished. Dame Helen Mirren has said she's incredibly proud after being made a Companion of Honour in the King's Birthday Honours list. The Academy Award-winning actress, who's now 80, has made it onto an exclusive list of just 65 people who hold the title at any one time. That's the latest from Radio News Hub. I'm John Collins.
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0: 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Okay, don't panic, float to live. Head back, breathe and relax.
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5: 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And just emerging from the swamp there on the right, it's only a pair of Paul Scott's dance pants.
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2: Scotland have got their World Cup campaign underway with a 1-0 win against Haiti. John McGinn's strike just before the half-hour mark proved to be the difference between the two sides. The result means Scotland topped their group after Brazil and Morocco drew 1-1. Resident doctors across England have called off strike action after the government made a new offer which will now be put to union members. The British Medical Association was set to stage a 4-day walkout from tomorrow. That would have been the 16th round of strike action since 2023. Those who survived the Grenfell tragedy will gather together this evening to mark 9 years since the fatal fire. It will be the final remembrance ceremony before the tower block is completely demolished. New research shows that nearly half of girls and a third of all teenagers saw suicide, self-harm and eating disorder content on social media over a 7-day period. The study from the Molly Rose Foundation found that 47% of girls aged 13 to 17 encountered high-risk content. That's the latest from Radio News Hub. I'm John Collins.
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1: Finish the day the right way with Late Night Love. 2 hours of the world's greatest love songs. Wind down, chill out, and kutch up. Baby, I'm dancing in the dark. Tonight from 10.
2: Scotland have got their World Cup campaign underway with a 1-0 win against Haiti. John McGinn's strike just before the half-hour mark proved to be the difference between the two sides. In the other game in that group, Vinicius Jr. scored to rescue a 1-1 draw for Brazil against Morocco. Earlier on Saturday, Qatar got their first ever World Cup point after drawing 1-1 with Switzerland. England will enter the tournament when they take on Croatia on Wednesday. Manchester City youngster Nico O'Reilly may well start the game at left-back, and Three Lions boss Thomas Tuchel says it's clear he's going to be a top player.
3: He's very humble, he's hardworking, he has the body, he has the skill set, he has the talent, he has the mindset. That's why we took him. It's amazing to work with him, and he will have a top career.
2: In tennis, England's Emma Raducanu was stormed into the final of the HSBC Championship at Queen's after beating America's Eva Jovic 6-2, 6-2. It's Raducanu's third WA Tour level final. And boxer stroke reality star Tommy Fury secured a points decision win against strongman Eddie Hall in their bout last night in Manchester.

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2: Scotland supporters are celebrating after the men's national team secured a win in their first World Cup game in 28 years. Fans across the country stayed up into the early hours of the morning to watch Steve Clarke's side defeat Haiti by a goal to nil in their first World Cup fixture since 1998. 5,500 people packed into a fan zone at Glasgow's Hydro, where Dominic Mackay is the CEO.
3: Really proud to work in partnership with the Scottish FA to allow them to have a bit of a fan experience here back in Glasgow when the team were over there in Boston. So it's been lovely to partner with them, but it's been just wonderful to welcome them. The Scots from all over Scotland have travelled to come to Glasgow tonight to celebrate a Scotland victory.
2: Resident doctors in England have suspended planned strike action after receiving a new proposal from the government, which will now be put to a vote with the members of the doctors' union. The four-day walkout was due to begin tomorrow. Now, it's the ninth anniversary of the Grenfell disaster, and the bereaved and survivors are gathering to mark the occasion this evening, as Holly Hughes reports.
4: The annual silent walk will take place in West London, followed by the reading of the names of the 72 dead and speeches by campaigners. It's the final anniversary before the tower block is completely demolished, and comes after police and prosecutors announced last month that up to 20 companies and 57 individuals could face criminal charges. Potential offences under consideration include corporate gross negligence manslaughter, fraud, health and safety breaches, and misconduct in public office.
2: The founder of Parkrun says a million events was never in the plan as the charity reaches the milestone this weekend. There were just 13 runners and 5 volunteers when Paul Sinton Hewitt organised the first Parkrun back in 2004. Now it's spread to 23 countries. And Dame Helen Mirren says she's incredibly proud after being made a Companion of Honour in the King's Birthday Honours. The 80-year-old Academy Award winner is now on an exclusive list of just 65 people who hold the title. That's the latest from Radio News Hub. I'm John Collins.
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9: Good morning. Welcome to Weekend Breakfast. I'm Leighton Jones. Do stay with me over the next 3 hours. We're going to begin this week's show, though, with a classic slice of 90s indie pop, released back in 1994 and given a huge boost by the film Romeo and Juliet. The track is packed with jangly guitars, quite an infectious melody as well, and one of the most recognisable sing-along choruses of the decade. Let's begin breakfast this week with the Swedish indie favourites, the Wannadies. Here's You and Me Song.

did warn you that's infectious, didn't I? And the one of these. And You and Me song. We'll have a bit of fun shortly with my link up for this week. Now, from the woman who helped bring us countless hits with the Black Eyed Peas, this next track became one of the biggest songs of 2007. Featuring a guest appearance from rapper Ludacris, it's a celebration of success while remembering where you came from. Turn it up and enjoy Glamorous by Fergie.

Fergie and Glamorous right here on Weekend Breakfast. I'm Leighton Jones with you until 11 this morning. Now it's time for a little bit of fun. No prizes up for grabs. That's all you've got to do is try and work out what the connection is between these two clips of songs. Are you ready for this week's link up? Here we go.

Not an easy one this week, but if you are really into your music, maybe you can dig deep and come up with some sort of connection between those two clips of songs. That's this week's Link Up. I'll give you the answer just before the 9 o'clock news this morning. Now, Meghan Trainor is known for delivering feel-good pop songs full of confidence, positivity, and infectious hooks. This next track is definitely no different, bringing plenty of energy and encouragement with Meghan's signature style and upbeat attitude as well. So, wherever you're listening to Radio BGM this morning, or whatever you're doing, here's Meghan Trainor with Getting Girl.

Meghan Trainor with us right here on your very own Radio BGM on this Sunday morning breakfast with Leighton Jones. And that was Getting Girl. Now, released in 1986, this next song helped establish Swing Out Sister as one of the most distinctive acts of the decade. With its quite sophisticated blend of pop, jazz and soul, along with, well, Carine Drury's unmistakable vocals, it's a track that still sounds fresh today. Let's take a trip back to the 80s. Here's Breakout.

Swing Out Sister, and that is Breakout. How are you getting on with my link up? Have you worked it out yet? I'll repeat the clues again for you very shortly. Now, our next song was one of the biggest hits of 1980, spending several weeks at number one on the American charts. Taken from the soundtrack of the film Xanadu, it showcases the warm vocals and irresistible charm that made Olivia Newton-John one of the most beloved artists of her generation. And here's the timeless classic, Magic.

Olivia Newton-John, and that is Magic. Now then, just to let you know that if you missed your favourite radio show here on Radio BGM, you can listen again. Yes, it's great, isn't it, technology? 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Now, few artists can deliver emotion quite like Paloma Faith, and this next song is a perfect example. Released in 2014, it became one of her biggest hits thanks to the powerful lyrics and soaring vocals and the real heartfelt message about the pain and passion that often comes with love. Sit back and enjoy. Only love can hurt like this. It is Paloma Faith.

0: And that is how you sing a song, Paloma Faith. And only love can hurt like this. Still to come on The Breakfast Show with Leighton Jones, a smooth classic from Boss Scaggs. Now, if you're a fan of timeless soft rock and soulful vocals, you'll want to stay right there. It's coming up very shortly.
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Now, with one of the most distinctive voices in British soul and pop, Lisa Stansfield has been delighting audiences for decades. Now, released back in 1993, this next track showcases her warm vocals, sophisticated style, and real effortless blend of soul, pop, and R&B. Here's Lisa Stansfield. This is So Natural.

Cyrus on Weekend Breakfasts. I'm Leighton Jones. Thanks very much indeed for hanging out with us this morning. Coming up next is a masterpiece from the 52nd Street album. It's a timeless reminder to stay true to yourself and leave the critics behind. Turn up your speakers for Billy Joel. This is My Life.

Billy Joel singing all about my life. Now then, have you worked out my connection yet? On this week's Link Up, here are the clues one more time for you.

And that's this week's Link Up. There is a connection somewhere between those two songs, but what is it? Well, I will be revealing it very shortly. Now, up next, we are taking a trip back to 2003 with a track that is all about the green stuff. Yes, this song went straight to number 8 on the UK singles charts and became a massive hit right across Europe. Grab your wallets and turn it up. Here is the Queen of Country Pop, Shania Twain, with Ka-ching!

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1: Ka-ching, Shania Twain. And if you're into your country, don't forget you can join me tonight for a whole hour of pure country, old and new, right here on Radio BGM, the Leighton Jones Country Show, tonight at 9 o'clock. Now then, we're going to rock along now with this next track. Let's take a trip back to the start of the 80s, 1981 to be exact. And the next group spent over a decade grinding on the Boston club scene before hitting absolute jackpot gold with this track. It features one of the most recognisable whistling synth hooks in rock history. It spent 6 weeks straight at number one on the Billboard charts, and if you remember flipping through old school magazines, this one is going to hit home. From the album Freeze Frame, here is the J-Girls Band with Centrefold.

Jay Giles Band. And that is Centrefold on Radio BGM. It's Weekend Breakfast with Leighton Jones. Time to give you the answer for this week's link up. Did you work it out? It was a song from Carly Simon, You're So Vain, and a track from Mick Jagger. Well, the connection was there was an impromptu appearance on that song by Mick Jagger. Yes, while Carly Simon was recording the track at Trident Studios in London, Mick Jagger happened to call the studios, and then Carly Simon invited him down to sing backup. So there, now you know. And if you did know that, then well done, many congratulations, because it wasn't an easy one. And we'll have another link up for you, same time on the show, next Sunday morning. Paul McCartney and Wings now. Come on, let them in.

I love that song. That was Let 'Em In from Wings, taking us back to the summer. And it was a long, hot summer of 1976. And that track climbed all the way to number two right here in the UK, featuring Paul McCartney name-checking several of his real-life friends and family, including Uncle Ernie and his brother Michael. And it remains a certified gold favourite right here on Radio BGN. We've got the latest news on the way for you, but to take us there, classic love from REO Speedwagon. 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

0: Preston packed into Glasgow's Hydro Arena once again in the early hours. Dominic Mackay is the CEO.
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0: 1 millionth event this weekend. Since it began in 2004, the charity has spread to 23 countries and sees runners tackle 5 kilometres together on Saturdays. Miles is the director of the Park Run in York.
1: For me, the feeling of being able to run with other people is really motivating. I find I will show up to Park Run and my legs might feel horrendous, and then I will start running and there's so many other people around me that gives me some extra motivation that I didn't realise I had.
0: 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I'm John Collins.
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5: 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And welcome back to Sunday Breakfasts. I'm Leighton Jones with you until 11 o'clock this morning. Now, this next one needs absolutely no introduction. If you know the words, sing along. And if you brought a phone or a flashlight, then get it up in the air. Here is Green Day's legendary Time of Your Life.

0: song.
1: Green Day. Time of Your Life. It is Weekend Breakfast with Leighton Jones. All right, coming up next, we are throwing it back to 2007. This track is the ultimate blue-collar anthem for anyone who ever looked in the mirror, held a hairbrush like a microphone, and dreamed of having a mansion, maybe a private jet, and a million-pound smile. Well, it features some legendary spoken words cameos from Billy Gibbons of ZZ Top, and is still one of the catchiest sing-alongs in modern rock history. Let's live the dream for the next 4 minutes from Chad Kroeger and the boys. Here is Nickelback with Rockstar.
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1: Ooh, what a throwback. Nickelback and Rockstar still sounding brilliant. Are you ready for a bit of fun? It's time for my telly tune. Have a listen to this piece of music.

That piece of music used to introduce a very, very popular TV series, albeit many years ago. Any ideas? Think about it, and I'll give you the answer just before the 10 o'clock news this morning. Now, if you've been listening closely to the lyrics of this next track, it's way deeper than your average breakup anthem. Ariana Grande actually shared on her Instagram that this is one of her absolute favourite songs that she has ever written. While it sounds like a reflection on a past relationship, she's also singing about her complex relationship with fame, the spotlight, and public scrutiny as well. It's quite hypnotic, it's moody, and it's fresh off the press. This is Hate That I Made You Love Me.

is just a lovely song. Ariana Grande with her brand new single, that's Hate That I Made You Love Me. Now it's time to take a look at some of the events happening across Carmarthenshire as we head through June. And this is for Thursday, the 25th of June. This is the Hijinks Unity Festival, which is coming to Llanelli, bringing a fantastic programme of free outdoor performances to Furness Theatre. Expect street theatre, dance, family entertainment, and plenty of creative fun throughout the afternoon. Now, if you're a fan of classic vehicles, don't miss the Towie Valley Vintage and Classic Vehicle Show, and that's at Pontagothi Showgrounds near Carmarthen, and that's on the 27th and 28th of June, and there'll be vintage cars, motorcycles, tractors, trade stands, and plenty to enjoy for all ages. Now, also on Saturday, the 27th, Wales National Armed Forces Day takes place at Pembrey Country Park, and the day includes parades, displays, family activities, and entertainment celebrating the contribution of our armed forces community. Now, the country's theatres are also busy with Beauty and the Beast Junior running throughout the week, and the Ultimate Classic Rock Show coming to Carmarthen on the 27th of June for an evening of classic rock favourites. And finally, if motorsport is your thing, Convoy Cymru and the British Truck Racing Championship return to Pembrey Circuit on the 20th and 21st of June, promising a weekend of truck racing, displays, live entertainment, and family attractions. And if you're organising an event, please do let us know all about it, and we'll promote it for you free of charge, of course. 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

Ah, what a fab song. Crazy for You from Let Loose, a big hit from the mid-1990s that helped establish the band as one of the UK's most popular pop groups of the era. Still sounding great all these years later. Taking a trip back to the tail end of 1986 next. This track achieved a massive milestone, becoming only the second entirely a cappella song to ever reach number one on the UK singles chart. It was originally an R&B anthem by Isley Jasper Isley, but this indie pop group from Hull stripped away the instruments and let their pure vocal harmonies shine. From their album London Nil Hull 4, here are the House Martins with Caravan of Love.

Oh, House Martins and the Caravan of Love. Hope that brought back some great memories for you. Now, take things back to 2016 with a track that served as the emotional heartbeat for one of our favourite romantic comedies. This gorgeous electropop ballad was recorded specifically for the soundtrack of Bridget Jones's Baby. It's all about the beautiful, messy and enduring nature of long-term love. Boasting a massive chorus that showcases her signature airy vocals, this is Ellie Goulding with Still Falling For You.

0: still falling for you.
1: Oh, love it. Ellie Goulding. And Still Falling For You. Keep it locked right here to Radio BGM, because coming up in just a few minutes, we are diving into late 80s soul pop perfection. I've got a massive 1988 track from a brilliant band. They came from Liverpool. They put their own beautiful, socially conscious spin on an Isley Brothers classic. The Christians and Harvest for the World is headed your way very shortly.
2: BGM. It was just another day. A familiar drive through familiar country. But then, just around the corner, came the unexpected. He'd let his speed creep a little too high as he approached a bend. And he was no longer driving at the right speed for the road. The scary thing is, he didn't even realize. Driving even a little too fast for the situation is a major cause of collisions, especially on country roads where you don't know what's around the corner. Think. Don't let your speed creep.
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7: Dame Helen Mirren has said she is incredibly proud after being made Companion of Honour in the King's Birthday Honours. The Academy Award-winning actress, who is 80 and known for The Queen and Prime Suspect, was recognised on Friday for her services to drama. She makes it onto an exclusive list of only 65 people who hold the title at any one time. Sir Paul McCartney has paid a heartfelt tribute to clever and witty painter and friend David Hockney. Hockney, known for paintings including The Splash and Mr. and Mrs. Clark and Percy, died peacefully at home on June the 11th at the age of 88. Tributes have continued to come in, including from the King and Queen, with the Beatles taking to Instagram to honour the artist. And Rosamund Pike kept her cool after a phone alarm in the front row interrupted her performance of Inter Alia on Saturday. The actress reportedly berated an audience member last month for being on their phone. That was during the performance at Wyndham's Theatre over in London.

it's hard to make up my mind whether I prefer the Christian version or the original of the Isley Brothers. I don't know. They're both just as good in my view. That's Harvest for the Worlds. Now on Radio BGM, turn the volume knob all the way to the right because it's time to get down. We are throwing it back to the golden era of funk, 1973. Now, this next track is a masterclass in heavy bass lines, blistering horns, and the kind of groove that forces you to move. It climbed all the way to number 4 on the Billboard Hot 100 and remains an absolute dance floor weapon. Get your dancing shoes on. Here is Kool & the Gang with Jungle Boogie.

I'm exhausted now. Cool and the Gang with Jungle Boogie. Do you think you've solved my telly tune for this week? Have a quick listen to this theme.

go, that's this week's Teletune. The answer coming up for you before the 10 o'clock news this morning. Have you worked it out, though? Do you remember it? Now, time to inject some pure sunshine into your Sunday morning. We are heading back to 1998 for a track that is, well, absolutely impossible to listen to without smiling. This group brilliantly blended traditional country music with neo-traditional rockabilly and a massive dose of Latin flair. It spent 18 weeks on the UK charts, peaking at number 4, and it still lights up dance floors today. It's actually fronted by the unmistakable vocals of Raw Malo. Here are the Mavericks with Dance the Night Away.

Oh, definitely the ultimate anthem for get-togethers right there. And that was Sister Sledge with their timeless 1979 disco smash, We Are Family. Keeping the good vibes flowing on this beautiful day. Now we are keeping our foot firmly on the gas pedal and leaping forward into the late 80s, 1987 to be exact. This next track went all the way to number one on both sides of the Atlantic, delivering one of the most powerful, soaring pop rock choruses of the entire decade. Really turn this one up loud. Here's Belinda Carlisle with Heaven is a Place on Earth.

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1: Don McLean and American Pie with us here on Radio BGM. Did you work out my telly tune for this week? If you thought it was This Is Your Life, then well done. Pat on the back for you, you've got it right. News on the way for you, but heading back now to late 1988 for a track that serves as a masterclass in sophisticated synth pop. This next song was the fourth big single taken from her massively successful album, Close. While it sounds like an upbeat pop melody, the lyrics tell a much sadder story about a woman reflecting on the four-letter word that broke her heart, love. Reaching number six on the UK charts, this is the brilliant Kim Wilde.

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2: Scotland have got their World Cup campaign underway with a 1-0 win against Haiti. John McGinn's strike just before the half-hour mark proved to be the difference between the two sides. Dominic Mackay is the CEO of Glasgow's Hydro Arena, where 5,500 members of the Tartan Army gathered to watch the game in the early hours.
3: You know, it's just great to be able to open the doors. We are a very, very busy venue. We do about 150 shows a year. This is a really special one because it's a show for Scotland. We targeted 5,000 and we've exceeded our target, so it's been an absolute triumph and we're thrilled about that.
2: The result means Scotland topped their group after Brazil and Morocco drew 1-1, much to the delight of these fans at the fan zone in Glasgow.
4: I think we could have done a bit better.
5: Yeah, definitely.
4: We squandered a lot of chances.
6: I think you could feel the nerves, but yeah. Got the win, it's the main thing.
7: No Scotland, no party, we won it.
2: Elsewhere this morning, those who survived and those who lost loved ones in the Grenfell fire will gather together today, 9 years on from the tragedy, for what will be the final anniversary before the tower block is completely demolished. It comes after police and prosecutors announced last month that up to 20 companies and 57 individuals could face criminal charges over the blaze. Tens of thousands of jobs will be created as the UK and Japan agree £18 billion worth of investment. Prime Minister Keir Starmer is welcoming his Japanese counterpart to Downing Street today, ahead of the G7 summit next week. More than 10 commercial and government agreements are expected to be signed, including a £9 billion offshore wind farm deal. And this weekend has marked the 1 millionth park run. Set up in 2004 in London, the weekly event sees runners get together every weekend morning for a 5K. Miles runs the park run in York.
8: It absolutely doesn't matter if you are a keen runner. Maybe you can run a 15-minute 5K or you just want to come down and walk your dog. If you want to do 5K on a Saturday morning, then park run is the perfect place to do it.
2: That's the latest from Radio News Hub. I'm John Collins.
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13: And welcome back to the final hour of Sunday Breakfast. Coming up next is a

track that absolute smashed records back in 1991. It was the lead single from the Dangerous album. It completely redefined music video history with its morphing technology. More importantly, it spent 7 weeks right at the top of the Billboard Hot 100 with that iconic opening guitar riff and a message that still rings true today. Here is the King of Pop, Michael Jackson, with Black or White.

What an absolute classic from Michael Jackson, Black or White. Coming up for you very shortly for a little bit of fun. It'll be time for Tricky Tracks. More on that in a bit. Now for a brilliant, glittering collaboration from 2007. This track features a global superstar teaming up with synth pop royalty. It was co-written and produced by the legendary Pet Shop Boys. This song is actually a cheeky love letter to a pop icon. It was inspired by a conversation about Guy Ritchie leaving his ex for Madonna. Well, off the Rude Box album, this is Robbie Williams with She's Madonna.

brilliant stuff from Robbie Williams with the Pet Shop Boys, and She's Madonna. Right, time for a little bit of fun. It's my tricky tracks. I've got three clips of songs coming up for you. I want you to try and work out the names of the songs and the singers. But, well, yes, the name is a bit of a giveaway there. They are tricky. Here they come for you. Good luck.

Okay, that's my tricky tracks for this week. Do you think you know one, or maybe two, or even three? They are difficult, mind, aren't they? Anyway, it's a bit of fun. I'll repeat them for you a little bit later and give you the answer just before the end of the show. Next up, a brand new track that takes a global superstar right back to her country roots. Fresh off the official soundtrack for Disney and Pixar's Toy Story 5, this song is a beautiful narrative-driven anthem inspired by everyone's favourite cowgirl, Jessie. Co-written with longtime collaborator Jack Antonoff, it's already smashing streaming records worldwide. Get ready for some banjo and also mandolin and pure nostalgia. Here is Taylor Swift with I Knew It, I Knew You.

just love that song from Stardust. Music sounds better with you. Ready BGM at the weekend. I'm Leighton Jones on Weekend Breakfast. Next up, we are turning back the clock to the summer of 1985. Now, this is the title track from an album that completely revitalized a legendary career. It features a massive infectious bass line and a classic music video filmed right in Detroit. It hit the top 10 on the Billboard Hot 100 and proved exactly why she holds the crown. Get ready to dance with the Queen of Soul, Aretha Franklin, and who's Zoomin' Who?

absolute classic for you, Aretha Franklin. And who's Zoomin' Who? Now for a massive nostalgic anthem from the late summer of 2016. It features a sweeping synth-driven sound which are inspired by the electronic band M83. Frontman Ryan Tedder wrote it as a sweeping look back at the adventures of youth. The stunning music video was filmed all across the historic streets of Mexico City. Here is OneRepublic with the undeniable feel-good track, Kids.

0: features one of the most unforgettable soaring whoa, whoa, whoa choruses in pop history. And coming up for you very shortly, so don't go anywhere, the Princess of Pop, Kylie Minogue with Better, The Devil You Know.
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Oh, that was a masterclass in classic rock harmonies from 1979. Heartache Tonight by the Eagles, sounding as brilliant as ever. That foot-stomping anthem with a massive number one hit on the Billboard Hot 100. It also picked up a Grammy Award for Best Rock Vocal Performance, a perfect slice of their multi-platinum album, The Long Run. Right, let's get back to my tricky tracks. Pure, the three clips of songs come for you one more time.

Well, that's this week's Tricky Tracks. They are difficult, mind, aren't they? I'll give you the answer shortly. It's all for a little bit of fun. Right, coming up next for you, a massive slice of 90s indie pop perfection. And this track skyrocketed a brilliant Swedish band onto the global stage. It became an absolute phenomenon after featuring on the iconic Romeo and Juliet movie soundtrack. This is The Cardigans with Love Fool.

Radio VGM of the weekends. It's Sunday breakfast with Leighton Jones, Dasher, and not at this party. Next up, a timeless piece of jangle pop perfection from 1988. This track features one of the most recognisable acoustic guitar riffs of all time. It completely defined the late 80s Liverpool indie scene and continues to influence bands today. It later became a massive global hit all over again after a 1990 re-release and a spot on the So I Married an Ex-Murderer movie soundtrack. Here are the Lars with the brilliant There She Goes.

Fabulous. The sound of the Lars, and there she goes. Are you ready for the answers for today's tricky tracks? Here it comes, the big reveal.

So, come on, how many? Be honest. Did you get all three right? Pat on the back if you did. Song number one was Fox, Only You Can, and then it was Paul Anka, Diana, and then Roy Wood, who used to be with the band Wizard, and his solo hit, Oh, What a Shame. If you did get all three right, well done. Now we are diving straight into the heart of the Philadelphia soul sounds. This next track is a masterclass in dance floor drama. It features the legendary Teddy Pendergrass on lead vocals. His raw energy will absolutely tear up your speakers. Released on the iconic Philadelphia International Records label, it went on to become an anthem for generations. This is Harold Melvin and the Blue Notes, Don't Leave Me This Way.

Al Melvin and the Blue Notes, Don't Leave Me This Way. We are heading back to 1985. This next track is the ultimate arena rock powerhouse and my very final song on Sunday Breakfast. Yes, Grace Slick and Mickey Thomas share the microphone here. They delivered a true love letter to rock and roll. It instantly topped the charts all over the world. It's Starship and We Built This City. From myself, Leighton Jones, take care. 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
2: Scotland supporters are celebrating after the men's national team secured a win in their first World Cup game for nearly 30 years. Fans across the country stayed up into the early hours to watch Steve Clarke's side defeat Haiti by a goal to nil in their first World Cup match since 1998. 5,500 packed into a fan zone at Glasgow's Hydro, where Dominic Mackay is the CEO.
3: Really proud to work in partnership with the Scottish FA to allow them to have a bit of a fan experience here back in Glasgow when the team were over there in Boston. So it's been lovely to partner with them, but it's been just wonderful to welcome the Scots from all over Scotland who have travelled to come to Glasgow tonight to celebrate a Scotland victory.
2: Elsewhere today, survivors of the Grenfell Tower fire and the families who lost loved ones will come together later today to mark 9 years since the tragedy. It'll be the final anniversary before the tower block is fully demolished. The commemoration follows an announcement by police and prosecutors last month that up to 20 companies and 57 individuals could face criminal charges in connection with the disaster. Nearly half of girls and around a third of all teenagers were exposed to content related to suicide, self-harm and eating disorders on social media within a single week. That's according to new research by the Molly Rose Foundation, which found that 47% of girls between the ages of 13 and 17 saw high-risk material during a seven-day period. The charity was established in memory of 14-year-old Molly Russell, who died in 2017 after viewing harmful material online. Now, this weekend has seen the marking of the 1 millionth parkrun. Set up in 2004 in London, the weekly event sees runners get together every Saturday morning for a 5K. From the York Park Run, here's Miles.
4: It absolutely doesn't matter if you are a keen runner. 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If you want to do 5K on a Saturday morning, then parkrun is the perfect place to do it.
2: That's the latest from Radio News Hub. I'm John Collins.
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2: Most areas will stay dry with sunshine, though north and northeastern areas could see isolated showers, light winds, warmest in the southwest, cooler on the northern and eastern coast, and a high today of 22 degrees Celsius.

And a very good morning once again. Welcome to 3 hours of legendary album tracks, memorable hits, new music from classic artists, and also some of my recent musical finds. It's a chance to discover new music which you might want to add to your collection, or remind you about something which you already have and might wish to dig out and play again. Got some really great album tracks in the next 3 hours. And the TV moment of the week has got to be Donald Trump storming out of a TV interview. But the really funny bit was he threw the mic on the floor and accidentally stepped on it. Anyway, enough waffle. Let's crack on with the music. And here's Elkie Brooks.

Philadelphia Flyers and Little Miss Mystery. And because I can, I decided to use the other studio today. The buttons are in different places, so you'll have to excuse the clicks and bangs and all the other bits that go together to make live radio right here on BGM from Prince Philip Hospital in St. Natalie. And I was just wondering about Elke Brooks, which we played a little earlier. And she's still around, you know. She's 81, apparently. And if it's your birthday today, then you share it with Eddie London, who's a rock guitarist, singer and songwriter, with China Crisis. And he was born in Kirby in Liverpool this day in 1962. And also Dean Felber, who's an American rock bassist with Hootie and the Blowfish. He's born in Bethesda, Maryland, this day in 1967. So here's one each from China Crisis and Hootie and the Blowfish.

Pooty and the Blowfish and I Only Want to Be With You. And before that, it was China Crisis and Wishful Thinking. And did you know that today is an auspicious occasion? It's National Donald Duck Day. And it's also International Clothesline Week. For goodness sake. Don't blame me, I just sit here and read this stuff out.

Interesting one, that. Tuesday Morning comes from a band called Tokyo. They're German, sing in English, and they're named after a Japanese city. Don't suppose you can get more international than that.

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8: 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And just emerging from the swamp there on the right, it's only a pair of Paul Scott's dance pants.
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0: Bee Gees, Nights on Broadway. And people often say to me, why do I like 70s music so much? And how do I know so much about it? It's because I'm very old.
1: EGM Events Guide.
0: Right, quick look at some of the things going on in the Llanelli area over the next few days. The Mental Health and Wellbeing Network are holding an event at Barker Scarlett's, and it's a dedicated professional community event aimed at shifting discussions and actions surrounding mental health and personal wellbeing across Wales. And that takes place Friday, the 12th of June at 2 o'clock. Tapas night with live music from Graham Anthony. That's at St. Hetley's Bay Bistro and Brasserie in North Dock. Friday, 12th of June again at 7 p.m. And tickets, £27.95 per person. And that, I think, includes your foods. It's bird spotting with Branwyn at Llanelli Wetland Centre. And that's a guided nature walk led by expert Branwyn Munn. And you can explore seasonal wetlands. And it says, bring binoculars to observe native and migrating bird species. The RYW Run Club track session, another one from Barker Scarlett's, that's on Monday, 15th of June. And it's an ego-free running community. And it's open to all fitness levels, even me, I suspect. And finally, a drawing and painting development workshop that takes place at the Art House in Llanelli Town Centre. And booking is available via Ticket Source. Takes place on Saturday, 13th of June at midday.
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There we are. That's this week's mystery singer. Can you remember, or do you know who it was? And it's another 1978 one, I'm afraid. Here's Stretch. Answer to that at 12:45. I'll play it again in about an hour's time.

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that, Quiver. Do you remember them with the Sutherland Brothers? And of the many strange things that happened in the nightclubs in the 1970s, I was all of a sudden, out of the middle of nowhere, I started getting people asking me to play this.

perhaps it does say something about the quality of the music that was around at that time, because out of the blue, it was a Glenn Miller revival. And it even spread to the nightclubs. That's In the Mood. Coming up next is Yes, and From the Turn of a Card, which will take us up to the news on the hour.

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2: Scotland supporters are celebrating after the men's national team secured a win in their first World Cup game in 28 years. Fans across the country stayed up into the early hours of this morning to watch Steve Clarke's side defeat Haiti by a goal to nil in what was their first World Cup fixture since 1998. 5,500 people packed into one fan zone in Glasgow.
3: Amazing!
4: Absolutely fabulous.
3: Yeah.
4: Beyond expectation,
3: yeah.
4: If I'm honest.
3: It's been a long time coming. Come on, Scotland,
4: yeah.
3: We can do it. Let's get to the next round. Yay!
2: Well, England will enter the tournament when they take on Croatia on Wednesday. Manchester City youngster Nico O'Reilly may well start the game at left back. And Three Lions boss Thomas Tuchel says it's clear he's going to be a top player.
5: His rise in such short time to be so influential and to create almost a completely new role of a left back. And for us, he starts scoring in training, so hopefully we can use his skills.
2: Elsewhere today, tens of thousands of jobs will be created as the UK and Japan agree £18 billion worth of investment. Prime Minister Keir Starmer is welcoming his Japanese counterpart to Downing Street today, ahead of the G7 summit next week. More than 10 commercial and government agreements are expected to be signed, including a £9 billion offshore wind farm deal. Parkrun has marked its 1 millionth event this weekend. Since it began in 2004, the charity spread to 23 countries, with runners tackling 5 kilometres together on Saturday mornings. Miles is the director of the Parkrun in York.
6: For me, the feeling of being able to run with other people is really motivating. I find I will show up to Parkrun and my legs might feel horrendous, and then I will start running, and there's so many other people around me that gives me some extra motivation that I didn't realise I had.
2: And we now know what Molly May and Tommy Fury's new baby is called. Tommy had the name Midas on his shirt and shorts during last night's boxing win over Eddie Hall in Manchester. He's a little brother to their daughter Bambi. That's the latest from Radio News Hub. I'm John Collins.
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2: Dry and sunny for most of us this afternoon. The chance of the odd shower in northern and northeastern areas. Light winds, warmest in the southwest, cooler in the north and east, with a high today of 22 degrees Celsius.

Christopher, and that's, of course, Ship to Shore. If you're interested in things nautical, then the high tide for today at Llanelli is at 1:30 p.m. at 6.4 metres. And if you're listening to the repeat of this show, as if you can't get enough, it's at 6:26 p.m. on Sunday at 8.4 metres. And you can get all the sort of off-coastal information you need from tide-forecast.com. Now then, way back in whatever year it was, 1974, I think, on the 8th of June, you would have been able to go and see Steve Harley and Cockney Rebel, and they were appearing down in the theatre thingy. Lost me notes, never mind. Down there by the old bus station. And this is Here Comes the Sun. Right, while I get my brain together again.

There we are. They've gone. That's Steve Harley and Cockney Rebel. And Here Comes the Sun. And as I was trying to say, they appeared at the Glen Ballroom in Netley in June 1974. So there we are. Now you know. Brain Feed. It's an age thing, you know. Here's Mrs. Stewart's little boy and baby Jane.

The Hooters and We Danced. Right, let's have a look at the year that that was, as it were. Can you guess which year this was? The Britannia Bridge Fire happened on the 23rd of May, with a devastated fire tore through the 120-year-old Stephenson-built tubular bridge crossing the Menai Straits, serving the vital rail link to Anglesey. Another bridge in trouble was the Clethy Bridge, which during construction on the 2nd June, a large cantilever section collapsed in Milford Haven, tragically killing four workers. The final vehicles ran on the Cardiff trolley bus network, used to have those in Llanelli at one time, closing out the era of electric trolley systems in Wales. And the Welsh national rugby team shared the Five Nations championship title with France, and it set the stage for the golden era of 70s Welsh rugby, featuring icons like Gareth Edwards and JPR Williams. Robert Plant and Jimmy Page retreated to a remote electricity-free cottage in McCandleth to write songs for the iconic album Led Zeppelin III. And the National Eisteddfod of Wales was hosted in Allanford. And finally, whichever year this was, marked a heightened era of civil disobedience by groups like Cymdeithas Yr Iaith. And activists used non-violent protests such as painting over English-only road signs to demand equal status, for the English language. And it was also the year that this became a massive hit.

Simon and Garfunkel, Bridge Over Troubled Water, of course. How could you forget that? And that was number one for quite some time in 1970. Here's one from Status Quo that you don't often hear.

0: from the album John Barleycorn Must Die. That's Traffic and a track called Black. Black? Glad. I'll get it right. Right, okie dokie, time for a short break. Back in a jiffy with America and on 94.9 FM, Prince Philip Hospital, and around the world on the internet. 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
1: 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The scary thing is, he didn't even realize. 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

Kokomo, and I think that was taken from their first album, and it's called A Little Bit Further Away. Time for the Mystery Singer again.

There we are, who sang that? It was called 5705, and it was a band from Birmingham. So can you remember who that was, and roughly when? This is The Coral, and Let the Music Play.

Kansas and Dust in the Wind. It's Radio BGM, of course. Playing some good music for you this morning. We're going to see out this hour and head for the news with the Waterboys and Strange Boat.

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2: Scotland supporters are celebrating after the men's national team secured a win in their first World Cup game for nearly 30 years. Fans across the country stayed up into the early hours to watch Steve Clarke's side defeat Haiti by a goal to nil in their first World Cup match since 1998. 5,500 packed into a fan zone at Glasgow's Hydro, where Dominic Mackay is the CEO.
3: Really proud to work in partnership with the Scottish FA to allow them to have a bit of a fan experience here back in Glasgow when the team were over there in Boston. So it's been lovely to partner with them, but it's been just wonderful to welcome the Scots from all over Scotland who have travelled to come to Glasgow tonight to celebrate a Scotland victory.
2: Elsewhere today, survivors of the Grenfell Tower fire and the families who lost loved ones will come together later today to mark 9 years since the tragedy. It'll be the final anniversary before the tower block is fully demolished. The commemoration follows an announcement by police and prosecutors last month that up to 20 companies and 57 individuals could face criminal charges in connection with the disaster. Nearly half of girls and around a third of all teenagers were exposed to content related to suicide, self-harm and eating disorders on social media within a single week. That's according to new research by the Molly Rose Foundation, which found that 47% of girls between the ages of 13 and 17 saw high-risk material during a seven-day period. The charity was established in memory of 14-year-old Molly Russell, who died in 2017 after viewing harmful material online. Now, this weekend has seen the marking of the 1 millionth parkrun. Set up in 2004 in London, the weekly event sees runners get together every Saturday morning for a 5K. From the York Park Run, here's Miles.
4: It absolutely doesn't matter if you are a keen runner. 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If you want to do 5K on a Saturday morning, then parkrun is the perfect place to do it.
2: That's the latest from Radio News Hub. I'm John Collins.
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2: Dry and sunny for most of us this afternoon. The chance of the odd shower in northern and northeastern areas. Light winds, warmest in the southwest, cooler in the north and east, with a high today of 22 degrees Celsius.

Tim Ambler, and tonight is a night. Welcome to our number three, please, as they say in the post office. It'll be Paul McCartney's album, which, of course, is called With the Boys of Dungeon Lane. It's been doing quite well. In fact, it's a top-selling album in the UK at the moment, which is rather good. Nice to see the old-timers showing the youngsters how to do it. That's the way. Anyway, this is a track called Lost Horizon.

0: Paul McCartney from the Boys of Dungeon Lane, and that's Lost Horizon. Quick look now at what's on at local cinemas this week. St Natalie Odeon and Carmarthen View, pretty much the same. Disclosure Day, Scary Movie, Masters of the Universe, Backrooms, Star Wars, The Mandalorian, Michael, Devil Wears Prada 2, and Mad Fabulous. Crosshand Cinema, Top Gun, it's the 40th anniversary screenings, and they take place between Friday the 12th of June and Tuesday the 16th of June. And Brennaman Cinema, Star Wars, The Mandalorian, Master of the Universe, and Scary Movie. So, as ever, if you want to book tickets online or you want more information about any of those films, then have a look at the respective websites for those particular cinemas. Now then, it's time for a track from Hawkwind, which we haven't heard for ages.
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0: And this is called Hurry On Sundown.

That's Hawkwind and Hurry On Sundown. And a slightly different look at things from the point of view of people who like just searching online for stuff that's of interest. There's a site called Discogs, which is a record collector's site, and it's aiming to build up a catalogue not only of every song and every album that's ever been released, but also of the variations. So if you've got an album that's been issued 5 or 6 times during its life, then it should be listed there. It's, as I say, it's called Discogs. Google it, you'll find it. And it's also got a facility for you to catalogue your own record collection, which is quite useful. And, of course, the search engine that goes with it, so that if you want to find particular tracks and so on, it's all there. Nautilus Live. Now, that's a collaboration between various universities in the United States, but they tend to sort of be out in the Hawaii area. And what they do is they undersea exploration, and they map areas of the bottom of the sea that perhaps have not been explored before, and occasionally come across the odd shipwreck and so on. So that's worth having a look at. They're about to restart with some mapping exercises for about a month, and then in July they start some proper undersea exploration, if you like, using ROVs. So who knows what they will find. Sometimes it's new species, all sorts of things. There's a guy that goes under the name of Mr. Hughes, H-E-W-E-S. You can find him also on YouTube. And he is into tanks and the restoration of tanks to working order. And that's worth a look. All sorts of things going on there. You can see what he gets up to. It's not serious. It's all a bit lighthearted. And him and his mates are a bit like the Dangerous Brothers. Goodness knows what they're going to get up to next. But full marks to them, because quite a few redundant and obsolete military vehicles have found their way back to life and appear at vintage shows and so on through the work that they do. So there we are, three websites to look for: Discogs, Nautilus Live, and Mr. Hughes, H-E-W-E-S, which you can find on YouTube.

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14: Acupuncture is no longer a fringe therapy across the UK. Researchers estimate that around 4 million acupuncture treatments will be delivered across the UK this year, with demand remaining strong for pain relief, migraine management and fertility-related care. Rhiannon Griffiths is a practising member of the Association of Acupuncture Clinicians.
15: Traditional acupuncture is a form of ancient Chinese medicine that focuses on harmonising the mind and the body and the emotions. It's a holistic practice. It seeks out the root cause of illness and addresses it by balancing internal energy that we also know as qi. And we use the insertion of ultra-fine needles, which are the thickness of a human hair, into specific acupuncture points on the body. And that regulates the proper functioning and encourages the body's natural ability to restore its own health. Traditional acupuncture is considered to be effective at helping a wide range of conditions, really, from clearly defined complaints to more kind of general feelings of ill health and low energy. Often patients say that they turn to acupuncture as their focus is on the individual, and also the lack of side effects also plays a really big role why people want to come for acupuncture.
14: Rhiannon, one of the popular myths surrounding acupuncture is about the needles you use, and statistics show that around 20% of the population have a significant fear of them.
15: Before I had acupuncture, when I was a teenager, I was a needle phobic. I would never even have considered it. But acupuncture needles are so fine and so tiny. People think that acupuncture is going to be the same as having an injection, and it just isn't. For us, less is more. A credible and well-qualified acupuncturist will choose their points very carefully so that it's for the utmost comfort of the patient.
14: There is a view that acupuncture is no better than the placebo effect, but there is scientific

0: Part of the course, we look obviously at Chinese medicine and everything from that perspective, but all of the degree courses also include conventional medical training as well. So we have a very broad base of knowledge that we're training as well. So we have a very broad base of knowledge that we can apply to patients when they come into our treatment room. All members of the British Acupuncture Council are trained to that degree. So you should always look for an acupuncturist who is a member, because all members have to adhere to the strict set of guidelines, and that ensures that all patients get a really high standard of treatment. We have strict codes of safe practice and ethics. Our insurance is part of being a member. We also have continuing professional development requirements. We are also accredited by the Professional Standards Authority, and that offers enhanced protection to anyone looking for an acupuncturist.
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two great rock classics from way back. That's Free and All Right Now. And before that, it was Steely Dan and Do It Again. And if you've been working all morning and finishing at 1 o'clock, good feeling, isn't it? Rolling Stones now from their forthcoming album, which is called Foreign Tongues. And this is Rough and Twisted. It's Radio BGM.

Rolling Stones and Rough and Twisted. Well, with people like them around, and Paul McCartney and Susie Quattro all bring out new material. It's like the 1970s all over again.

They're all rocking and they ain't stopping. Rolling Stones, Rough and Twisted, and that's from the forthcoming album, which is called Foreign Tongues, due out on the 10th of July. Right, mystery voice, mystery singer, whatever. It was City Boy, band from Birmingham, and it was 5705, and this is it in its entirety.

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Spyro Gyra, and you can count on me. Well, that just about wraps it from me for today. Hope you enjoyed the last 3 hours. And don't forget, if you missed any part of the show or want to hear any of the songs again, you can on BGM again or by listening to the repeat from 11 o'clock on Sunday morning. Meantime, I'll be back at 10 next Tuesday morning with more great music. Until then, take care, have a good week. Ta-ra!

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2: Scotland supporters are celebrating after the men's national team secured a win in their first World Cup game in 28 years. Fans across the country stayed up into the early hours of this morning to watch Steve Clarke's side defeat Haiti by a goal to nil in what was their first World Cup fixture since 1998. 5,500 people packed into one fan zone in Glasgow.
3: Amazing!
4: Absolutely fabulous.
3: Yeah.
4: Beyond expectations,
3: yeah.
4: If I'm honest.
3: It's been a long time coming. Come on, Scotland.
4: Yeah.
3: We can do it. Let's get to the next round. Yay!
2: Well, England will enter the tournament when they take on Croatia on Wednesday. Manchester City youngster Nico O'Reilly may well start the game at left back. And Three Lions boss Thomas Tuchel says it's clear he's going to be a top player.
5: His rise in such short time to be so influential and to create almost a completely new role of a left back. And for us, he starts scoring in training, so hopefully we can use his skills.
2: Elsewhere today, tens of thousands of jobs will be created as the UK and Japan agree £18 billion worth of investment. Prime Minister Keir Starmer is welcoming his Japanese counterpart to Downing Street today, ahead of the G7 summit next week. More than 10 commercial and government agreements are expected to be signed, including a £9 billion offshore wind farm deal. Parkrun has marked its 1 millionth event this weekend. Since it began in 2004, the charity spread to 23 countries, with runners tackling 5 kilometres together on Saturday mornings. Miles is the director of the Parkrun in York.
6: For me, the feeling of being able to run with other people is really motivating. I find I will show up to Parkrun and my legs might feel horrendous, and then I will start running, and there's so many other people around me that gives me some extra motivation that I didn't realise I had.
2: And we now know what Molly May and Tommy Fury's new baby is called. Tommy had the name Midas on his shirt and shorts during last night's boxing win over Eddie Hall in Manchester. He's a little brother to their daughter Bambi. That's the latest from Radio News Hub. I'm John Collins.
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0: you may just recognise this piece of music as the tune played when the chart countdown was read out. Artists and record buyers alike will be hanging on the DJ's every word to find out where their song reached in the charts. Hello there, it's Richard Smith here on your favourite station, where for the next hour or so, we're going to take a number from 2 to 20 and play tunes from the 1960s to today that only got to that number in the UK singles charts. There's some surprises along the way for you, so please do stay with us as we're just about to reveal the number we're concentrating on for the next 60 minutes.
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0: Oh, number 10, is it? Just top 10. Just creeping into that top 10. And stalling at top 10. Here's one from 2007. From his debut studio album, Creator Disco, Scottish musician Calvin Harris. And apparently it was all acceptable in the 80s. I'm not quite sure.

A tune from 1980 that, yes, reached number 10, spending 10 weeks on the UK charts for Martha and the Muffins, Canadian band led by Martha Johnson and Mark Gain. They were Martha and the Muffins back in 1980 and Echo Beach. And at the time, there was no such place as Echo Beach. But owing to the popularity of the song, the people of Toronto have named a beach after the song. So there is now a beach called Echo Beach in Toronto. That's amazing what you can get from the Book of Knowledge, isn't it, when you dive into it. And before that, it was Calvin Harris, and he was acceptable in the 80s, apparently. Anyway, we shall move on from that. And play you a tune originally released by Tom Waits back in 1985. But our version today got to number 10 in 1990 for Mr. Rod Stewart, and he's taking the downtown train.

part of the Best of Rod Stewart album. It came out in 1989, but it hit the UK charts in 1990, spending 12 weeks in the top 40. Some of those at number 10, Rod Stewart's version of Downtown Train. You're listening to Only Got Two with me, Richard Smith. It's the show where we take a specific number from 2 to 20 and play songs that only got to that number in the UK singles charts. Covering more than six decades of chart hits from the 1960s to today, and on the show today we're looking at songs that only got to number 10, so classed as a top 10 tune. So please do stay with us right here on your favourite station for more hits and memories as we discover even more songs that only got to number 10. Very shortly from 1972, David Bowie and his Starman will be here. But to take us there, here's a song that came out in February of 2020 for Mabel from the album High Expectations. She's got a boyfriend, don't you know?

We from the rise and fall of Ziggy Stardust and the Spiders from Mars, April 1972, for Starman, a tune that got to number 10, spending 11 weeks on the charts. And before that it was Mabel from 2020 and Boyfriend, and very nice it was too. Got a bit of Cliff Richard coming up for you in a moment or two, but to take us there, here from 2012 is Rita Ora from the album Aura. You're going to shine your light, you know.

0: sounding very much like one of those late 1960s Eurovision entries. It was Cliff Richard, a tune written by Hank Marvin, produced by Norrie Paramore. It got to number 10 on the UK charts and in Ireland as well. Did rather better in Australia, got to number 5 there. New Zealand, it got to number 4 and number 7 in the Netherlands. But the UK charts stalled at number 10 for Cliff Richard, 1967, The Day I Met Marie. And before that, from 2012, it was Rita Ora, who was Shining Your Light. This is Only Got To, the show where we'll look at songs that only got to a specific number in the UK charts, from 2 to 20 with me, Richard Smith. And here's a little taster of what's coming up in part 2 of the show.
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1: Does that sound good to you? Well, if it does, then please do stay with us if you can here on your favourite station as we find even more songs that only got to number 10. Starting this half of the show then with the first tune you heard in that little montage, it holds an important place in history of house music as the first record to cross over from the club scene to the UK singles charts. Farley, Jackmaster Funk, Jesse Saunders, Daryl Pandy, all together on this, and Love Can't Turn Around.

I think you'd have to agree that there's two tunes there that are at polar ends of the scale of music. I'm thinking Farley Jack Master Funk from 1986 and Love Can't Turn Around, a bit of house music here on your favourite station. And just there, a bit of what they call folk pop from McFly in 2012. It only spent 3 weeks on the charts, one of those at number 10, which makes it qualify for this show, called Love Is Easy from the album Memory Lane, the best of McFly. Now then, very shortly we shall all be in trouble with Coldplay, but to take us there, here's a song written by Ashford and Simpson in 1971 for Diana Ross from the album of the same name, We're All Gonna Surrender.

It's a song that failed to chart in America at all. Wow. But it did sell 600,000 copies in the UK, which took it to number 10 in the year 2000, spending 9 weeks on the charts for Coldplay and Trouble from the album Parachutes. And before that, as I say, featuring and written by Ashford and Simpson, as well as Joe Armstead and the Funk Brothers, it was Dinah Ross and Surrender from 1971. It's all good stuff. You're listening to Only Got To, the show where we take a specific number from 2 to 20 and play songs that only got to that number in the UK singles charts. And covering more than six decades of chart hits from the 1960s to today, hello there, I'm Richard Smith, and today we're looking at songs that only got to number 10, so just inside that top 10. Please do stay with us if you can, right here on your favourite station for more hits and memories as we discover even more tunes that only got to number 10. Now then, here's a good one from 1966. It's the oldest record on today's programme and it came from the album, get this, If Music Be the Food of Love, Prepare for Indigestion. What a terrific album title. It's Dave D, Dozy, Beaky, Mick and Titch, and we're all going to hide away.

0: Canadian singer-songwriter The Weeknd, Abel Tesfaye to his mum, and from 2022, from the album Dawn FM, a tune that spent 7 weeks on the charts, for Sacrifice. It was Dave D, Dozy Beaky, Mick and Titch before that. 1966, remembered here on your favourite station, with Hide Away. Well, unfortunately, that's all we've got time for now. I have no idea where that time goes, but it's gone, and it happens every time. Just start getting into the programme, and we've got to clear off. Anyway, I really do hope that you've enjoyed listening back to the music choices today, and that it's brought back a few memories for you.
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0: That's a really good idea, don't you know? So for the past hour, we've been enjoying tunes that only got to number 10 in the UK singles charts. Thank you so much for your company on the programme today. And please join us again soon right here on your favourite station for another edition of Only Got To. I'm going to leave you for now then with a song that was the theme tune to a Bond film. Written by Bono and The Edge from Irish supergroup U2. Sung for us by Tina Turner. It got to number 10 in the UK charts in 1995, spending 9 weeks on those charts. Thanks again for listening. I'll see you later. Bye for now.

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2: Scotland supporters are celebrating after the men's national team secured a win in their first World Cup game for nearly 30 years. Fans across the country stayed up into the early hours to watch Steve Clarke's side defeat Haiti by a goal to nil in their first World Cup match since 1998. 5,500 packed into a fan zone at Glasgow's Hydro, where Dominic Mackay is the CEO.
3: Really proud to work in partnership with the Scottish FA to allow them to have a bit of a fan experience here back in Glasgow when the team are over there in Boston. So it's been lovely to partner with them, but it's been just wonderful to welcome the Scots from all over Scotland who have travelled to come to Glasgow tonight to celebrate a Scotland victory.
2: Elsewhere today, survivors of the Grenfell Tower fire and the families who lost loved ones will come together later today to mark 9 years since the tragedy. It'll be the final anniversary before the tower block is fully demolished. The commemoration follows an announcement by police and prosecutors last month that up to 20 companies and 57 individuals could face criminal charges in connection with the disaster. Nearly half of girls and around a third of all teenagers were exposed to content related to suicide, self-harm and eating disorders on social media within a single week. That's according to new research by the Molly Rose Foundation, which found that 47% of girls between the ages of 13 and 17 saw high-risk material during a seven-day period. The charity was established in memory of 14-year-old Molly Russell, who died in 2017 after viewing harmful material online. Now, this weekend has seen the marking of the 1 millionth parkrun. Set up in 2004 in London, the weekly event sees runners get together every Saturday morning for a 5K. From the York Park Run, here's Miles.
4: It absolutely doesn't matter if you are a keen runner. Maybe you can run a 15-minute 5K or you just want to come down and walk your dog. If you want to do 5K on a Saturday morning, then parkrun is the perfect place to do it.
2: That's the latest from Radio News Hub. I'm John Collins.
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2: Dry and sunny for most of us this afternoon. The chance of the odd shower in northern and northeastern areas. Light winds, warmest in the southwest, cooler in the north and east, with a high today of 22 degrees Celsius.
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2: British armed forces have intercepted a Russian vessel in the Channel. It's the first UK-led operation of its kind. The Ministry of Defence say officers sanctioned the oil tanker during a six-hour operation. The vessel will be provisionally moved into an anchorage off the south coast of England and be monitored for any environmental or safety concerns. The Culture Secretary says ministers are looking to cut their department's costs to help fund defence. It follows the resignation of former Defence Secretary John Healey and Armed Forces Minister Al Khant after what they called a failure to provide adequate funding. Lisa Nandy says discussions are ongoing to find more money for a long-delayed defence plan. People in Switzerland are voting today to cap the country's population at 10 million. The initiative is championed by the populist Swiss People's Party, which has the most seats in Parliament. Critics call the bid a self-inflicted wound. People would rather turn to AI for advice about tooth pain than go to the dentist. In a new report, the Oral Health Foundation warned this can lead to misinformation, with 1 in 10 people avoiding the dentist in favour of Googling symptoms. Dr. Ben Atkins is a dentist.
3: Your oral health team can assess what you need, whereas the AI is very much a blunt tool. It's a generic thing, and it doesn't replace that assessment of your mouth, because health is very bespoke to the individual.
2: And Scotland are celebrating football glory after the men's national team secured a win in their first World Cup game in 28 years. Although kick-off was in the early hours of the morning, it didn't stop 5,500 people from packing into one fan zone in Glasgow.
4: I think we could have done a bit better.
5: Yeah, definitely.
4: We squandered a lot of chances.
6: I think you could feel the nerves, but got the win. It's amazing.
7: No Scotland, no party. We win it.
2: It's the turn of England on Wednesday. The Three Lions take on Croatia at 9 p.m. UK time. That's the latest from Radio News Hub. I'm Lucy Gorman-Lee.
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2: Most areas staying dry, though northern regions may see isolated showers. Light winds overall feeling warm in the southwest with a high of 22 degrees Celsius.
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2: Prime Minister says the British armed forces have intercepted a Russian vessel in the Channel. It's the first UK-led operation of its kind. The Ministry of Defence say officers sanctioned the oil tanker during a six-hour operation. The vessel is believed to sail under the Cameroon flag and left Russia on the 5th of June. Government departments are looking to cut budgets to fund defence. That's the message from Culture Secretary Lisa Nandy. She says discussions are ongoing to find more money for a long-delayed defence plan. It follows the resignation of former Defence Secretary John Healey and Armed Forces Minister Al Carnes after what they called a failure to provide adequate funding. Early results show that voters in Switzerland have rejected a bid to cap the country's population at 10 million. The initiative is championed by the populist Swiss People's Party, which has the most seats in Parliament. Critics call the bid a self-inflicted wound. Brits are putting their oral health at risk by asking AI for advice.
3: Getting misinformation is rife on the internet, you know, making issues bigger than they often actually are. It is quite a thing. Patients are often really worried, so it's really important why you go and visit your dentist, why you go and visit your oral health team.
2: That's Dr. Ben Atkins from the Oral Health Foundation. Their warning comes as nearly 1 in 10 people use Google or AI tools to check dental symptoms instead of seeking a professional. Scotland supporters are celebrating after the men's national team secured a win in their first World Cup game in 28 years. Fans across the country stayed up into the early hours of the morning to watch Steve Clarke's side defeat Haiti 1-0. 5,500 people packed into one fan zone in Glasgow.
4: Amazing!
5: Absolutely fabulous.
4: Yeah.
5: Beyond expectation,
4: yeah.
5: If I'm honest.
4: It's been a long time coming. Come on, Scotland!
5: Yeah.
2: And in Formula One, Lewis Hamilton has won the Barcelona-Catalunya Grand Prix for Ferrari. It's his first victory since 2024. From Radio News Hub, I'm Lucy Gorman-Lee.
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0: BGM weather.
2: Most areas staying dry, though northern regions may see isolated showers. Light winds overall feeling warm in the southwest with a high of 22 degrees Celsius.

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1: 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But then we're gonna do the finish

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2: British armed forces have intercepted a Russian vessel in the Channel. It's the first UK-led operation of its kind. The Ministry of Defence say officers sanctioned the oil tanker during a six-hour operation. The vessel will be provisionally moved to an anchorage off the south coast of England and be monitored for any environmental or safety concerns. 15 people have been arrested after protests outside a synagogue in northwest London. Police say they were made for a range of offences, including public order matters. Footage on social media shows police detaining demonstrators outside Edgware United Synagogue. The Board of Deputies of British Jews says it's deeply disturbed. The Culture Secretary says ministers are looking to cut their department's costs to help fund defence. It follows the resignation of former Defence Secretary John Healey and Armed Forces Minister Al Carnes after what they called a failure to provide adequate funding. Lisa Nandy says discussions are ongoing to find more money for a long-delayed defence plan. Brits are turning to AI for dental advice rather than booking an appointment. That's according to the Oral Health Foundation. Dr. Ben Atkins is their spokesperson and a dentist himself.
3: They're looking for health information, but we should always identify and verify the source of that information, and it shouldn't really replace a proper assessment by a dental health professional. So it's really important that it's used as an extra.
2: Scotland are celebrating football glory after the men's national team secured a win in their first World Cup game in 28 years. Although kickoff was in the early hours of this morning, it didn't stop 5,500 people from packing into one fan zone in Glasgow.
4: I think we could have done a bit better.
5: Yeah, definitely.
4: We squandered a lot of chances.
6: I think you can feel the nerves, but yeah.
7: Got
6: the win.
7: No Scotland, no party. We win it.
2: And Little Mix star Perry Edwards has married footballer Alex Oxlade-Chamberlain at a star-studded ceremony in Portugal. From Radio News Hub, I'm Lucy Gorman-Lee.
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0: Welcome to Sunday Evening's Play It Again, a Steph Show. We have so many wonderful guests on my Wednesday midweek brunch show that we must share the chats we have all over again. Let's get started. BGM. Last week was National Volunteers Week, celebrating all volunteers everywhere. I popped along to the volunteers event in Parc Dewisant in Carmarthen. That was a joint venture between Cavs and Dol and Teifi. And boy, did I find a lot of people to chat to. I'm at the Volunteers a Thank You Day here in Parc Dewisant. And look who I found, BGM's best friend, Sharon. How are you?
1: I'm good, thank you, Steph. Lovely to see you and thank you for coming along today.
0: So volunteering, especially in your line of work, is very important, isn't it?
1: Yes, it is. I mean, volunteers, without our volunteers, we wouldn't have a service, you know, and it is so important, and hence the reason for today, to thank those volunteers for giving up their time freely to help and support so many organisations.
0: And it's only early, it's just started, 10 past 10. It's very busy here already, isn't it?
1: Yes, we've got, I think it's around about 20 stalls, so we've partnered with Cavs this year, and we joined funding it between us. And also a big thank you as well to Lucy Cummins from Parc Dewisant as well for giving us the space to be able to do the launch today for volunteering.
0: Oh yes, it's wonderful. And there's quite a crowd here, so I'm going to see if I can grab a few more people now and have a chat with. Can I say enjoy the day, Sharon, or are you going to be very, very busy?
1: We'll probably be very busy, but I'll still enjoy the day. Thank you.
0: I have just bumped into Lucy. You'll remember Lucy used to come on the midweek brunch with me all the time. But now, what you've done here at Parc Dewisant is just amazing. So, how are you?
2: Oh, it's lovely to see you again. And great to be back on Radio BGM. Thanks for having me. Yeah, it's great. Obviously, you know, we're very much involved with the community. And Parc Dewisant is now a health, wellbeing, education campus site with lots of community feel and lots of tenants. You know, there's 80 tenants here. We're doing lots of different events to bring people together, like today. So Cavs have got on here today, it's National Volunteers Week, bringing together all the volunteers to celebrate them and the work that they do for the community. So lots of information stands. They're supported with Dol and Teifi, community transport, which is great, and lots of information stands for people to find out all the volunteer opportunities available, and lots of activities planned. So lots of tenants from Parc Dewi are delivering services here. So we've got like Primal Forest, who do bushcraft sessions here now. We've got the community garden that's open for people to go and have a look round. And we've got, there's Tai Chi and there's Lindy Hop. So the Lindy Hop, they're based here, which is great, with the dancing. And yeah, lots of great things.
0: Yes, oh no, the Lindy Hoppers are friends of Radio BGM as well, and I have been known to attend some of their classes. Not very good, but yes, it's good to see such a crowd here today, isn't it? And
2: it's... Yeah, it's great. We've got such a great volunteering community. I mean, we've got the Parc Dewisant Community Wellbeing Garden, CIC, that's just been set up now. And again, that's the volunteer-led group that have volunteers come into the garden. So anyone's welcome to come and be part of that and learn new skills, you know, building the raised beds, growing food, and we're doing social events as well. So you'll have to come down and have a barbecue.
0: We will definitely. You mentioned the word food there. Of course we'll be there. So Lucy, I'm going to sort of twist your arm now to come back on and tell us more in depth about what's happening here at Parc Dewisant. Will you do that?
2: I'd love to. And like I said, we've got so many amazing tenants that make the site what it is. So it's wonderful to be part of it all.
0: Brilliant. Thank you very much. I can see your music starting. Go back and enjoy. Thank you.
2: Thanks for having me. Bye.

0: So, fi yma heddi yn Parc Dewi Sant a fi wedi ffindo rhywun o Dolen Teifi. Pwy sydd fi fan hyn?
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2: Ie, na ni. Coffi a bwyd, fi na.
0: Diolch yn fawr. Volunteer Day in Parc Dewi Sant. And I have bumped into the best friends of the midweek brunch. The Lindy Hoppers, how are you both?
3: Oh, we're so good. So good to see you. Yeah, fabulous.
4: Yeah, very good, thank you.
0: So, and you've got lots of news. I've been meaning to drag you into the studio because, well, I mean, what's going on?
3: Well, it's been a little bit busy over the last few months, but we've just opened our own studio. So we have a studio dedicated to dance, health and well-being, dancing for all regardless of age or mobility or ability, really, anybody. So we dance with everybody in our beautiful studio that's just opened. So yeah, we're just so happy to have a permanent position place within Parc Dewi Sant, heart of Carmarthen, in the heart of a well-being centre, is just our dream and the icing on the cake. So it's just fantastic for us.
0: Yeah, it's wonderful, and lots of Lindy hopping. I've been following you on Facebook, so you've definitely got to come in. We can concentrate on the Lindy hoppers. But you're here today to give everybody a bit of a Lindy hop tester.
4: Yes, we're here at Volunteers Day for Cavs. We're going to be doing two sessions, so perhaps a bit in the chair, perhaps a little bit standing. We'll see how people feel and bring a bit of the joy. Good for people who are doing volunteering to give something back to them.
3: And also, it's our volunteers that are delivering the session for us today. So it's, I think, what nicer on Volunteers Day for our volunteers to deliver the session. So
0: yeah, and I think I can remember the rock step, triple step. I might not be good dancing with a partner because I do my own thing, but I remember the steps, so I might be joining in with you now.
3: Yes, it'll be amazing. It's lovely to see you.
0: Lovely to see you too, and yes, come back in the studio soon.
3: We will definitely. We'll give you a shout. Cheers.

0: Oh, and a good time was had by all down there in Parc Dewi Sant last Friday. Great volunteering opportunities. And of course, here at Radio BGM, where we're all volunteers, we can't recommend volunteering highly enough. And a week or so ago, Kat, who is part of the Future Workforce team here in Howell Dda, came in with one of her volunteers to tell us all about volunteering at the hospital itself. We have got a returning guest. Good morning, Kat.
1: Good morning, Steph. How are you?
0: I am very well. We can't keep you awake, can we?
1: I know. I love coming on the radio.
0: So tell us a little bit about yourself and then tell us why you're here.
1: Right. So I'm Kat Davis. I am the engagement officer for Prince Philip Hospital. And what that equates to is I look after the volunteers and the work experience candidates for Prince Philip. I am here today to promote our National Volunteers Week, which is coming up in June. And that's a week-long celebration just to celebrate and highlight all the good work that the volunteers do, not only for the health board, but volunteering in general in the community as well.
0: Oh, yes. And volunteering is, I would say, so much fun because everybody here in Radio BGM, we're all volunteers.
1: Of course, yes.
0: And you're giving into the community and into the hospital, but it also, you take a lot away, don't you?
1: Yes, absolutely. I think with volunteering, it's definitely something that you do for yourself first, predominantly, I think. And then obviously, you know, you do for either the hospital or the community, but like you say, you take so much from it. It's really good for you. It's really good for your well-being to be giving back to your community.
0: Definitely, definitely. And you're not alone in the studio, are you, Kat?
1: I am not alone today. I have one of my lovely volunteers here with me, Michael. Michael's been with us for quite a while now and has done various roles, but is currently one of our palliative care volunteers, which is a new project that we've launched this year, or just before Christmas. And it's just supporting the palliative care team in supporting the patients that reside in the hospice and also the patients that come into the hospital as well.
0: Oh, so, shwmae, Michael, shwyd ti?
2: Iawn, diolch yn fawr, bore da i ti.
0: Bore da. So, tell us then a little bit about all your adventures, because Kat did say you've been here a while. So tell us a little bit about your adventures.
2: Well, I think I started off following the training with Kat. I started off in wards 3 and 4, sort of budding up really with the patients there and having a chat with them and helping out generally. And then I think we were asked if we would be willing to go into AMAU because they needed support there. For those who aren't familiar with the ward, it's a very, very, very busy ward. It's people come in there from ambulances, from their GPs. It's extremely busy, so they needed some support and help there. And that's a role I sort of was happy to take on, having a chat with Kat. And that was quite rewarding.
0: It is. And you must be enjoying the role here because you've been here quite a while.
2: Yeah, absolutely. And it's you get something back from it. I think as Kat has already said, it's. I mean, we've all been to the health service at one time in our lives, either it's primary care or in hospital. And I think to be able to give back to that service, and we all know that it's under strain. And if volunteers can help just a little bit, then that's fine. And that's what I hope that volunteers like myself and the other parts of the hospital can do.
0: So you've seen quite a bit of the hospital then from the other side, not the patient side.
2: Yes, I have, and I've learned quite a lot. And to say that the system is under strain is putting it mildly, really, because the staff here are working very hard, and those who criticise should maybe come in sometimes and just see what's happening in the hospital and how hard everybody's working here.
0: Yes. So Dreda, beth ti'n mwynhau mwya te am gweithio fan hyn yn yr ysbyty?
2: Wy'n credu cyfathrach gyda'r cleifion. 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
0: O, odi mae, ie. Ie, Kat, the important work that the volunteers get on everywhere in the hospital, but especially Tŷ Bryngwyn.
1: Absolutely, and as Michael said, you know, it's the small things sometimes that matter. You know, it's the small conversations you have, like Michael said, sometimes with the family and not necessarily the patient. But what we've found since running this project is that it's really, really beneficial. Both staff and family of many of the patients that the volunteers have supported until now have fed back some lovely responses just to say diolch, you know, thank you. Just to have somebody there. And it can look very different. It can be supporting a patient, chatting, doing a crossword, watching a bit of telly. It could be, you know, talking to the patients, or it could be just sitting with somebody while the family have a bit of respite, and whether that looks like going home to get a change of clothes or a meal, whatever it may be. So really, really valuable volunteers. Yeah.
0: So how many volunteers, I'm putting you on the spot, how many volunteers-ish have you got working in
1: Howell Dda, as a total, we're currently on around 114.
0: Wow.
1: Yeah, so we're very, very blessed in Llanelli. Our community is really sort of focused on helping, which is marvellous. So we've got a range of volunteers, as I think I've spoken to you before about. Mm-hmm. We've got gardeners, palliative care volunteers, befrienders, pharmacy volunteers. We've got meet and greet volunteers. So yeah, the list is kind of endless to the support that volunteers can give. And should anybody feel like volunteering, we're always taking on new volunteers. And if there's a role that maybe you've got in mind that we don't currently have, we're very open and flexible to sitting down and sort of working out a new role that suits what you want to achieve, plus suits the needs of the service.
0: Yeah,
1: fantastic service.
0: Yeah, and of course, what is in the 1st to the 7th of June is Volunteers Week.
1: It is.
0: Launched all the way back in 1984.
1: Mm-hmm.
0: Wow. It's
1: yeah,
0: been
1: it's
0: going
1: been
0: a long
1: it's
0: time.
1: It's been going a while, yeah.
0: Have you got anything planned for
1: we
0: you?
1: Have.
0: Or is it a surprise? And Michael has got to now put his hands over his ears. And
1: Michael's often putting his hands over his ears when he speaks to me, to be honest. yes, we have. So the first week of June, we have celebration events that are being held on each site. So we have Withybush in Harford West. They are having their celebration event on the 2nd of June. Bronglais are having their event on the 3rd of June. My event during Prince Philip is on the 4th of June.
0: Oh, you can go to each one.
1: Well, yes, you can go to each one if you like. Have a bit of cake at each time. It's a week full of cake. It's just a chance for us to get together, have a cup of tea, you know, sort of have a chat, get to know each other, and just to celebrate the enormous effort that all our volunteers make here at Prince Philip and obviously across the wider site as well.
0: Yes. So, Michael, before we go into your song choice, because you have chosen a song for us this morning, tell us what do you get out of volunteering? You know, what does it mean to you to be a volunteer here in the hospital?
2: I think I've been, as you can see from my grey hair, I've been retired now for a few years, and I think it's something so positive you can do to help people to. And it also sort of helps you with your mental health, with your well-being. So from my point of view, so coming in, people say, oh, you're going to Tŷ Bryngwyn, but it gives you something back. Mm-hmm. And even in a situation like that, it gives something back to you. Mm-hmm. And that's vital. And yes, you can sit at home if you want to and watch rubbish on television, mm-hmm. but you can come in here, you've done something to help somebody, maybe just a cup of tea or whatever. And you get something back from that, and that's what I find anyway. Just to come in for a few sessions a week, and I anybody who's out there, if you're thinking about it, don't think about it. Get in touch with Hywelda and get started on that path to become a volunteer.
0: Yes, yeah, volunteer. It's such a special thing to do, volunteering.
1: It

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4: Is back with me, but she works her volunteers so hard. That's all I'm saying is they haven't got time to come and talk to her. Kat, what are you doing?
5: I know, it feels like I'm working them into the ground. I'm not though. It just goes to show really how the volunteers take on their roles quite seriously. Today I was going to bring in Emma Graham, who's one of the pharmacy leads here at Prince Philip, just to talk about how the volunteers have impacted the pharmacy services. So within pharmacy we have three different roles. We have volunteers that take the take-home medications up across the wards, which obviously enable discharges to happen a little bit quicker, which is always a good thing. They do stock rotation in the pharmacy, so they help the ATOs there. And then the third role is they deliver the IV medications up to the wards. Very valuable role. And I don't think either of us appreciated, both myself and the pharmacy team, how valuable the volunteers were until we had the wards were closed for COVID last year. So they closed for a couple of months during sort of the Christmas period last year due to COVID infection. So we stood down the volunteers to safeguard them. And that's, I think, when we all recognised actually

0: without the volunteers there, how much more strain the department were under.
1: Yeah.
0: And, you know, obviously, being a volunteer, you're never going to do things that would replace a paid role. But it's just supporting those that are in their paid roles to make sure that everything runs a bit more smoothly and efficiently.
1: Yeah, and exactly as you say, it might seem a little thing, but it's a big thing.
0: It's a big thing.
1: Yes,
0: yeah, absolutely. So we have about 20 volunteers, I think, in the pharmacy roles. And everyone's quite keen to come and join the pharmacy team when they come on as a volunteer. And one of the reasons is it's quite an active role. So in any shift, I think the volunteers do between sort of 18 and 25,000 steps.
1: Oh, hey, that's good for your steps. That's good for your step count.
0: It's not bad, yeah. So they whiz about, and I think, you know, there's a couple of volunteers there who just literally view it as their exercise for the week. They come in twice a week, they smash out these steps, and they feel a lot better having helped, obviously, the pharmacy team and the hospital, wider hospital team.
1: Yes.
0: Alongside it, so yeah, really good.
1: Oh my gosh, definitely. So not only are you're giving, you're getting back,
0: and yes,
1: these steps are going up as well.
0: Yes, always a good thing.
1: So you love your volunteers?
0: I love my volunteers. Yeah, I've got to be honest. We're very blessed here in Prince Philip, and obviously, like I've mentioned, the wider community, Llanelli, are really, really keen to get involved and support their own communities and indeed their hospital. So today, we've got several volunteers that are starting on our gardening projects. So they're going to be looking after and maintaining the gardens.
1: Oh.
0: We had colleagues here, GAR students, in last week and the week before. They needed 25 hours towards their course award. So they did 20 hours tidying up some of the gardens here. They've done a phenomenal job. They've really decorated our reflection garden. So if any staff or visitors are passing, please do call in. It's now a beautiful area to enjoy the sunshine and a bit of fresh air. So really important.
1: Yeah, and I was just reading the weather there. There's good weather coming up.
0: There's good weather coming, apparently.
1: So there's definitely weather for sitting in the garden. And if you are visiting the hospital, go and sit
0: in the garden, absolutely.
1: Definitely. So, Kat, if people want to volunteer, how do they get involved?
0: Right, so you can contact us by, if you go on the internet, there'll be a little tab on there that says volunteers, and that'll take you through then to our email address and phone number, and you can just drop us an email or give us a call. We're a very small and friendly team.
1: Very friendly, small team.
0: So you'll get through to one of the girls in the office who'll advise you then of the next sort of information sessions that are coming up. Those sessions are designed to give you a bit of an insight of what volunteers do, what they, you know, how it works, what you need to do to become a volunteer. And it's quite a straightforward process. And once you've attended that information session and think, well, yes, you know, this is something I want to get involved in, we'll onboard you, put you through a DBS check, and once you've cleared the checks, it's literally about finding a role that suits you. So yeah.
1: Oh wow, and there are so many roles to choose from, aren't there?
0: There's a lot of roles, and you know, as I've mentioned, there is always scope to develop new roles. I mean, I'm happy for people to come to me with ideas. It's something I can go to my seniors with and check if it's a viable option, because obviously we've got to make sure it's not replacing those paid roles. So providing that the unions are happy with what's been brought forward, then we can initiate a new role as and when. So yeah, really good.
1: Yeah, probably. You've got a lovely little community of volunteers
0: already.
1: But you're always looking for more.
0: Always looking for more, yeah, why not?
1: Always looking for more. Now then, I did ask for song choices, and you're known for your very jolly song choices, aren't you, when you come in?
0: Yes.
1: But before we start that, promise me now then that you will come in again and you will bring some volunteers with you. You'll sort of let them out of their shackles.
0: I will set them free for a little half an hour or so. Absolutely. I'm definitely keen to come back, Steph, and bring, you know, it's worked really well this morning, I think, having Michael on with us. And I think it would just be nice to speak to some of the other volunteers and sort of garner how they feel about it. And each volunteer, you know, has a very different experience, obviously. But it's very rare for me to hear of any sort of negative experience. So it's always quite a positive thing. So I would be more than happy to bring them on again.
1: Excellent. Because it's wonderful to hear from the volunteers, because you get that sense of pride, that sense of community from the person. And it definitely encourages other people
0: of
1: to volunteer then.
0: Absolutely.
1: And we can chat to them about all the roles they do. Because I think Michael, if he's been here a while, he's probably done everything.
0: Yes. Like you said, he came on as a befriender initially, and, on wards 3 and 4. He stepped down into palliative care then when that came around, and then he also at the moment he multitasks, so he goes over to do his palliative care volunteering for sort of half the day, and then he skips over to do the meet and greet volunteering here in Prince Philip on the front desk. He's a jack of all, Michael is.
1: I bet you he's a really good person to have on that front desk, because he probably knows everybody.
0: He does know everybody and he knows everywhere in the hospital, and I think that front desk meet and greet volunteer role is so valuable again, because obviously people come in, you know what it's like when you're coming in for an appointment, you're anxious, you're nervous, you don't know where you're going, even though you've got the letter. Sometimes you need somebody just to say, look, it's just down the corridor, are you okay, do you need a wheelchair, do you need any support, and I think that role's a really beautiful one as well. So he does really well on that.
1: We love Michael.
0: We're
1: going to have Michael back in again.
0: I think Michael would come in every week. He's enjoyed this morning.
1: We can have that. Right, so I have got two songs that you asked for. The second one is by the Proclaimers, and I guess that is for the pharmacy team, is it?
0: It's for everybody, but I think it's specific to the pharmacy team indeed.
1: They probably do walk 500 miles or whatever it is.
0: Yeah, they probably do around that per shift, I'd say. Fitties.
1: And the first one we've got, what is it?
0: It's Reach for the Stars.
1: Yes, S Club 7, and this is what everybody sings when they come volunteering.
0: Absolutely do. I make them.
1: I bet you do, yes, I bet you do. Oh, thank you so much, Kat, for coming in. And we will look forward to getting you back in the studio very, very, very
0: soon.
1: Brilliant.
0: Thank you so much.

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2: The Prime Minister says the British Armed Forces have intercepted a Russian vessel in the Channel. It's the first UK-led operation of its kind. The Ministry of Defence say officers sanctioned the oil tanker during a six-hour operation. The vessel is believed to sail under the Cameroon flag and left Russia on the 5th of June. Early results show that voters in Switzerland have rejected a bid to cap the country's population at 10 million. The initiative is championed by the populist Swiss People's Party, which has the most seats in Parliament. Critics call the bid a self-inflicted wound. People would rather turn to AI for advice about tooth pain than go to their dentist. In a new report, the Oral Health Foundation warned this can lead to misinformation, with 1 in 10 people avoiding the dentist in favour of Googling symptoms. Dr. Ben Atkins is a dentist.
3: Your health team can assess what you need, whereas the AI is very much a blunt tool. It's a generic thing, and it doesn't replace that assessment of your mouth, because health is very bespoke to the individual.
2: The Prime Minister says the UK and Japan are building a new era of cooperation. His Japanese counterpart Sane Takeuchi is visiting Downing Street before the G7 summit. Takeuchi said the two have lots of issues to discuss. There's a chance the south of England could enjoy a heatwave at the end of the week. The Met Office say temperatures are expected to rise to 28 Celsius or higher by Thursday. And an exhibition charting the evolution of Barbie is set to open in Scotland for the first time. It explores the history of the doll from 1959 to the present day. Jane Rowlands is from Glasgow Life, who are running the exhibition.
4: As children, lots of people play with dolls, and over generations, lots of people have played with Barbie and Barbie's friends. And that's provided a real opportunity for creative play and thinking about the world over the decades.
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2: Mostly dry with light winds, a chance of some showers in southern England. A cooler night elsewhere with a few mist and fog patches, a low of 8 degrees Celsius.

0: Shumai, welcome to What's Your Story, right here on Radio BGN. I'm James Owen, and for the next hour, you'll hear from one of my recent guests on the podcast, What's Your Story. Every week, I get to hear personal stories about people who impact their communities. Everyone has a story to tell. Let's find out what's your story. Shumai, a croeso nôl, welcome to What's Your Story, and I'm very pleased to welcome a good friend on the podcast today. This person is a mother, she's a business owner, she's a payroll professional, and is a member of the Chartered Institute of Payroll Professionals. My goodness, that was a mouthful. All the way from Ammanford, I'd like to welcome Kay Augustus to the podcast. Kay, thank you for coming down.
1: Thank you very much for having me. That was a lovely introduction.
0: Well, thank you. I think that's one of the best I've done in a few episodes. Because there's a lot to remember. Like, if, for those of you watching, I've got no notes. I don't, you know. It's good to share a bit of an insight into the people who come on the podcast. And I probably don't do that enough. I just get excited to get stuck into the teeth, get your meat into the conversation.
1: We can see your passion.
0: Yeah, that's good. Yeah. And I love how you've got the purple hair. Was it pink?
1: Pink. Yeah, okay. Let's get it right, yeah.
0: All right, okay, it's pink. I love it because that is, I'm already seeing the edit now, going to vibrantly colour the frame in shot. But for those who are listening and watching, can you just share a little bit about your business? Can you say in a few words, what is Augustus Payroll?
1: Okay, so people generally hate payroll. They love it or they hate it. It's absolute marmite. But payroll is, we basically keep employees paid. We keep the government funded because we're the biggest source of government funding.
0: Really?
1: It's the biggest source of revenue into the government is PAYE and taxes. So, I mean, that's paid in weekly, monthly, you know. So, I mean, that's, we're the biggest contributor to that, you know. We contribute towards the likes of benefits and stuff. So payroll is a massive role, really, but it's not heavily appreciated in a lot of places and a lot of departments, and this is why I've sort of try and be a little bit more verbal about what we do, so people are a little bit more aware. It's not just pushing a button.
0: You're educating me because I've gotten to know over the last few months, just knowing more about your business and learning what a payroll person does. Because you know, I'm sure a lot of the people who listen to our podcast are most probably business owners, directors, solopreneurs, but maybe some of them watching are employed. So I think to an employed person, maybe they say payroll a bit differently to a business owner.
1: Yeah.
0: Because in my experience, in my business, my accountant does my payroll. I've never thought of a need to engage with a payroll service because they do very different roles. An accountant looks after your books in a sense of filing them and making you compliant and being creative and helping you save a bit of money. And a payroll person like yourself is doing that sole job of paying the staff, which is very interesting. I'm sure we can break all that down and why you might need a payroll professional in your business. But you've been running this business now 4 years.
1: 4 years the business has been registered for. I've officially been in the business and running it full time for the last 3 years, though. So it's been a roller coaster. But I don't think any business is a straight line anyway, you know?
0: No, mine isn't.
1: No.
0: Isn't ever. Things like that happen today. There's the good and the bad, the mountains and the valleys.
1: Yeah.
0: At the moment, you're on a mountain, I feel, because you've done exceptionally well, Kay.
1: Yeah, I think, you know, there's that mountain. You know, you do get those dips in it, but as long as you keep on going up, then I think, you know, you're definitely on, you know, onto something good there.
0: Onto something good. And starting the business, you were very much in a valley.
1: You
0: have an experience in the sort of accounting space. You're not a qualified accountant, disclaimer. But you started off working in a job in the accounts department.
1: Yeah, so I've done several roles. I mean, I have done my AAT, which is more of a bookkeeping. So there are differences because we've got bookkeeping, we've got accounts, we've got tax, we've got payroll. Bookkeeping is transactional, tax is your tax, payroll is your payroll, your PAYE, and construction industry scheme. And then accounts then are looking at the bigger picture and stuff. So just to break it down a little bit. We can't remember what.
0: So your first job.
1: Yeah,
0: job. You put your hand up to start working in accounts, didn't you? Working in a factory?
1: It was a factory. Yeah. That was my first job, yeah. So funny story, though, before I went into the factory, my father actually turned to me and I'd just finished school and he turned around to me and he said, I want you to, you know, go out and get a job. And if you get a job within a week, I'll buy you a car. So, all right, okay, Dad, I'm on to this bet. And I did. I found a job as an admin assistant in a local factory in Eslovera called Springdew as an admin assistant. And that's where I kind of got to dabble in a bit of payroll. And I enjoyed that. And I did a couple of night classes and things on it then, yeah.
0: Is that company still going, Springdew?
1: Still going, yeah. Wow. I see Don and Greta, the owners, and I was on holiday not so long ago, and their daughter Rachel, we were literally playing mini golf, and you know, me and my kids and my husband, and I was looking over at this girl, she was looking back up at me, and we were like, do we know each other? And yeah, it turned out it was Rachel, their daughter, so yeah, small world, isn't it?
0: Small world. Do you do their payroll?
1: I don't do their payroll, no, but they've got in-house, which is why I was employed with them.
0: Yeah. Yeah. Okay. And maybe we can talk about the differences and it's good you've broken that down in terms of, because even there earlier you said about bookkeeping and tax and payroll and accounts, because there are different functions to accounting.
1: Yeah.
0: There's your bookkeeping, which most business owners can do themselves,
1: yeah,
0: right?
1: Yeah, that's it.
0: And there's the accounts. So it's good to break all those things down because I'm sure to do what you do and to do it well for businesses, you need to have an understanding of all of those areas, don't you?
1: Yeah. I mean, you can do absolutely any of these things yourself. And this is where software kind of catches people out. They say to you, like, payroll done, payroll sorted, you know, accounts done, filed. But is it right is always the question. Is it compliant? I've literally been into some people's business who are using the likes of certain softwares and they have had problems because they've had a letter from HMRC then to turn around and say, why haven't you paid this bill? You know, all of a sudden you've got £8,000 in tax due. Well, where has this all of a sudden come from? Mm. And they're questioning it. And it's because the software has allowed them to do things that they shouldn't have been able to do. So software is a tool. It's only as good as the information that you're putting into it. So like you say, anybody can do bookkeeping, anybody can do payroll, but are they doing it right is always the question.
0: That's interesting. So let's talk about the Valley. And prior to you starting the business, well, you know, because you worked in this factory as somebody who was doing payroll.
1: Yeah.
0: What? Give me a whistle-stop tour of your background before setting up the business.
1: Yeah. So in school, I'll start off at the very beginning because this is why I didn't go on to further education. So in school, I was heavily dyslexic, asthmatic, chronic, in and out of hospital as a child, and falling further and further back in school because of the dyslexia. So this is why my father felt that he needed to give me a push to go and get a job because I wasn't going into further education. I wasn't carrying on down that path. So I'd exhausted myself. I'd passed my GCSEs, but I'd exhausted myself in school and I didn't want to go back to school. So that's where the jobs came in. And I found something I was good at, so I carried on with payroll. I've worked for many different companies in industry, running their payroll, doing, you know, light bookkeeping duties because of my AAT background as well. But I really, really enjoy running payrolls. But the business kind of was born because of an urgent need. You know, I was working in accountancy practices, running their payroll departments for them and things, and it was really enjoyable. But you still always want to do things yourself, you know. I started the business, I had it running in the background, so it was the 9th of February 2022 when I registered the business. I was still employed at the time. And I decided, right, okay, I think I'm going to leave this role now and go and start my own business up. Handed in my notice, didn't have anything to sort of, you know, to go to or anything. It was a little bit nerve-wracking. And as you do, you end up finding a client and thinking, I'm going to go and work with them instead. You know, you get cold feet. So the business is sort of like still there, but it wasn't running, which is why I say it's 3 years rather than the four that it's registered for. But the need for the business came along when my daughter suffered her really bad, severe mental health episode. So it was August 2023, the 28th, I remember it very, very well. And she decided she didn't want to be here anymore. She didn't want to live. She took a huge overdose and was severely ill in hospital. After a bout of self-harming and things that we knew had gone on, that was during COVID while she wasn't able to do her GCSEs and things, we knew it was, you know, we were at rock bottom basically as a family. As a parent, your only thing to do is keep your child alive. And we were failing at that, really. So it was very heavy for us. And you always look at yourself and you always try and reflect on yourself. I'm pleased to say now she's a heck of a lot better. But this is what I mean, is the business has gone through dips and, you know, and troughs and mountains. Mountains, I say, as well, because they have been very big highs and, you know, and very low lows. But I decided rather than, you know, I had to safeguard my daughter, rather than working with a client, I'm going to go and I'm going to quit my job and I'm just going to see it. No work is more important than my family and my children. Mm. So I quit my job and I safeguarded Keris, got her any support she needed, which is very difficult. The NHS is really, you know, overworked. People don't fully understand mental health, I don't think, because everybody's different, you know, everybody's mental health is different. So it was very hard to sort of get her support and the recognition she sort of like needed. And being 17 at the time as well, she wasn't classed as an adult. So she was under like our CAM systems and stuff anyway. Okay. And, you know, they kind of very much focus on we're all going to be in a group together and we're all going to talk as a group. But we can't talk specifically because it might trigger somebody else. Now, she was an open book at this time. Mm. Why aren't we asking her the questions? Why have we, you know, that wedge is in the door now to have that conversation with her. Why are we now taking that wedge away and closing that door? But we did have good help with the likes of local charity called the Jack Lewis Foundation. And they supported her, provided mental health support, you know, conversations with her just to tell her her opinions were valid, her feelings were valid. And like I say, she's had a very rocky up and down. That wasn't her only attempt. There have been others. But I'm very proud of her now because she has done what a lot of us as adults have never done, is looked at ourselves and thought, right, what do I need to get me through this? And last year she decided what I need to get me through this is my dog. I have never. So as you know, we've got three Dachshunds. As you know, they are the mascots of the business. But one of them is actually a support animal now for my daughter and a registered provider of, you know, to support her. And she goes to university with her. And like I say, I'm very proud of it because as a 19-year-old, she worked out what she needed to support her, and she's sorted it. She did all the training herself and stuff, you know. And like I say, I've got now one of my dogs, my grand dog, is in university and, you know, going to graduate in probably 2 years' time.
0: Fantastic. What a great story to hear that turnaround from her. And gosh, you've experienced quite a lot as a parent and your husband as well, to be in that position. Yeah. And what's probably terrifying is quitting your job in that moment to care for her, because you're right, that's what parents do, is they'll do anything to look after the children. But, you know, there's probably worries of money and what am I going to do, all of those things in the background.
1: It was literally like, I'm going to go and stack some shelves in Tesco's if I have to, you know. While she's in bed, I'll go out and work. If that's what it needs to be, that's what it needs to be. We'll always do what we need to do to get by and to get, you know, to keep our children safe and, you know, and warm and happy. It was such a difficult time. And me and my husband, we work as a team. We've been together since we were 17. You know, I was 17, he was 19, and we've always worked as a team. So if I didn't have that support network as well, it would have been a heck of a lot more difficult. And my husband just completely and utterly backed me when I said, I'm just going to quit my job. I'm just going to carry on looking after her. But I'm not one to just sit on my hands. So this is why the business then got born with, okay, well, rather than you going to Tesco's and stacking shelves and stuff, could I pick up some clients? Mm. And I contacted a few old, you know, jobs, all positions that I was in, just a few contacts that I had. And it was within about 2 months, I picked up one of the biggest clients that we still got to date now. And I thought to myself at that point, oh, we're going to be okay. We're going to be all right. Like that will cover, that one client will cover my salary now. Anything else on top is, as they say, is gravy. So
0: You literally picked up the phone.
1: Yeah, yeah. I think that hustle is real. When your business is brand new, I was giving out business cards like they were confetti. You know? I was literally like, have them, you know.
0: Work for the NHS? Yeah, here's my payroll card.
1: have them. I mean, we did simple things. Like, for instance, we had pens and notepads. Like, think about it. A notepad is on somebody's desk for absolute ages. You know, they tear off that page. Yeah. It's like 50 business cards all in one sheet. So we would take around notepads and pens and just, I'm just dropping these in. If you need anything, let us know. And the business I picked up from that as well was incredible, you know. And my husband, I'm very lucky. He's a very good salesman for the business. Embarrassingly so, because we're literally in the chip shop the other day and he's like, oh, so who does your payroll? And I'm like, oh my God, cringe. Like, but he's one of my biggest cheerleaders as well, you know.
0: And he's been a big help for you because very early on in your business journey, you ended up buying another company. That's a whole story in itself. But can you just give me a bit of a summary? Because, you know, from hustling, and the hustle's real, you were there picking up some clients. You had enough to keep you going and pay yourself a salary. And then this opportunity came about.
1: Yeah, it was literally through networking. And a liquidator contacted me and asked, are you interested in buying a payroll business? And that was so rare. You don't hear of very many payroll-only businesses. It's mainly accountants who sell up and move on. So I was like, okay, we'll have a conversation, but I haven't got any financing, just let's see where it goes. We had a conversation with the owners, and they were looking to sell very quickly. Two of their staff members had left, and they just decided that they couldn't do it anymore. You know, they wanted their clients to stay compliant. So he wanted, the business was on a £72,000 annual revenue. And I was like, okay, that's good. You know, it's a lot better than I'm doing at the minute. And he wanted 1.5 times the revenue. And I was like, God, I haven't got £100,000 sitting in the back of my sofa, so I'm not going to be able to fund this. So we just put in an offer, and it was a matter of me and my husband having a conversation. What can we afford? What can we afford to give up? And we just sold our, we had a beloved VW camper van that we used to go on family holidays with. It's got us through COVID. And we absolutely loved it, but it wasn't suiting ourselves anymore. So we had £15,000 sitting in the bank account that we were going to use to pay off some loans and what have you and consolidate things. And I just turned to my husband and I said to him, could I just use that money as a down payment for this business? Look, let's offer it and see what they say. And he's like, yeah, go for it, whatever. What? Okay, if he asked me for £15,000, I think I'd question it a little bit more. But no, he didn't, though. He was literally, back in it. He was on little calls and stuff as well with the business owners. So he could see the promise in that potential business. Long story short, we ended up securing a deal. And within 2 weeks, we had 85 new clients all onboarded. And mass majority stayed with us. I did say recently that we had 100%, and we did lose one or two since. But because they're going for services elsewhere, or their businesses have closed themselves, you know, naturally you do, you know, you wouldn't lose clients, and they're continuously moving around. But, you know, and their businesses change. But yeah, mass majority of them are still here today. So,
0: and there's a bit of boldness in asking that, right? Because, you know, with thinking, have I got £100,000 to offer, you know, and negotiate for a business deal? That's a lot of money, isn't it? And you thought, I'm going to undergrad, but I got this. What can I do with it? If you didn't have the boldness to ask, that opportunity would have just slipped past.
1: That's it. It wasn't just the 15,000. I did have to give, you know, a portion of the revenue for the next 6 months. But that was our negotiation with them, was that, you know, okay, so we know the clients are sticking with us then for that 6 months. You're only going to get half of what they actually stick with. So if your word is gospel and you were telling me that these clients are solid, then you will get your money back, you know, you will get your 50% back. So it was a bit ballsy. They didn't have, they did tell me they had another offer. And I do believe them, actually, because they had nothing to lose, you know, they had nothing to lie about. But they liked me, that I was, it was just me at the time. So, but they liked the business. They liked how, you know, how we presented ourselves. And I'm still thankful to them now. I'm still in contact with the business, the old business owners as well. So
0: it's a genius move. Honestly, such a good move.
1: Because
0: that's really set you up now. You are now an award-winning payroll company. You've got a team of people in your office in Cross Hands. It's a very different business from when you started.
1: Yeah, definitely. I mean, not long after then we had the acquisition, I thought, I'm going to need a premises, just somewhere to call home. And I got an office in Cross Hands, like you said. Obviously had to paint the walls pink.
0: Obviously
1: had to make sure that the Dachshunds could come with me as well.
0: Yes.
1: they work really hard. They come home from a busy day and they sleep all night then, you know?
0: The dogs are your staff.
1: The dogs. Staff too, I'm sure.
0: Yes. Oh, brilliant.
1: But we've got a team of three now.
0: It's incredible. Yeah. And how many customers do you look after now?
1: 162, I believe it is at the moment, at last count. But we did actually take on another two only yesterday. So we work alongside accountants as well, Lucy. So we basically run their payroll for them. Mm. We white label it for them. We always ask to be open and transparent with them so that they know that it's coming to us. Because if they were to Google our names, for instance, or we were to pick up the phone as the, you know, Augustus payroll, they're going to know that it's been outsourced. So we ask them for that openness. But we are all a UK-based business and it's outsourced fully in the UK. And like I say, the team is in Cross Hands anyway. We're in the office, but we're hybrid working. So sometimes if you hear a child in the background, that's all right. That's okay. It's just one of the girls just having to do motherhood and payroll.
0: Fantastic. So you said there about accountants, you know, working with them and partnering with them.
1: Yeah.
0: I can imagine they're a good referral partner, obviously.
1: Definitely.
0: But so are you saying that the accountants' customers know that it's coming from you? Because I think that, you know, in my world, I can appreciate, and I do appreciate the transparency. Mm. We tend not to use subcontractors in Story Cymru, primarily because of speed. Because if you work with freelancers or contractors, you can make a project just extend so much longer. It's quite difficult for working with freelancers if you've got to do things fast-paced. And a lot of the things we do is quite quick. We're quite efficient. So having in-house staff is very important to me. But if we were to use subcontractors, I would be quite open in saying that because I don't... You know, I don't like the fact when companies in my space will go, we have this team of people and have you? No, you've got freelancers.
1: It
0: just seems a bit disingenuous to me when people...
1: Yeah.
0: So it's good that you work with the accountants, but the accountants are saying, actually, we'll do that. We'll provide the service, but through our partners.
1: Yeah, feedback from accountants is actually that we can provide them a better service because we're experts in our own field, and their client will get an answer quicker because we're literally at the end of an email, a phone call within a second, so they'll get that answer back that same day, rather than, you know, 2 or 3 days when the accountant has time, you know, or is next looking at their payroll. We're continuously in it, so feedback from accountants for us is always that, you know, we're just running their department for them, which is why we ask for the transparency, really. But they have a team of people, and it's costing them probably less than it is to have one employee sitting in that seat in their back office anyway, you know. And they've got three professionals running their payroll. So, it's normally quicker.
0: It's normally quicker. That's good to break it down, because maybe from an accountant's point of view, they would maybe understand why you partner with it would be a good idea for them and more attractive. From a business perspective, because I'm in this position where my accountant provides the payroll, you know, why would somebody like me with a small team, you know, why do businesses, do you think that they need payroll over what an accountant can provide? What is the key difference there?
1: Yeah, I mean, so accountants can provide the service. I could do bookkeeping. I could do accounts. Doesn't mean I'm good at it, doesn't mean that I'm an expert at it. Whereas I've got my degree in payroll. I studied my CIPP degree. Never thought I'd have a degree, but I did. Knuckled down for 3 years and I did it. And so we're experts in our field. We know the legislation. There's 190 pieces of legislation that need to be considered every time you run a payroll. Now, an accountant would still know all of that, but they might not be up and current with exactly what we can do. So, for instance, like we've had clients come to us who have they want to put their wife on their payroll. The wife is expecting a baby. We know ways, if we've had conversations with them beforehand, we know ways in which they can get the best out of their statutory maternity leave. By they're not loopholes, they're legal things that you can do to make it so that you can get more out of that maternity for the first 6 weeks. And why wouldn't you want to do that? But we've had people come to us and be like, oh, my accountant didn't tell me about this. But it's maybe because they haven't thought about it. They didn't know it was there. They didn't realise. And this is why you have an expert there, which is why, you know, we work great with accountants, because I don't want to do accounts. I don't want to do bookkeeping. Have it. But give us the payroll. We are, like I say, we're experts. We study the legislation. We're a bit legislation geeks. There's lots of big changes coming in at the moment. And we have to study all of that. You know, we put blog posts out about it. So we need to educate more people. And this is what I'm trying to do, is educate more people that payroll isn't just that pushing of the button at the end, the last day of the month. There's more to it.
0: So for maternity, I'll give you a call next week.
1: Yes.
0: You can help me out.
1: We've already had the discussion.
0: Yes, we have in passing.
1: Yeah.
0: But no, that's good. Yeah, it's interesting because, yeah, it makes me think, you know, challenging my own decisions on, you know, in the business. Do we reframe things? I think for me, it's important that, funnily enough, I was having this conversation with somebody at an event yesterday, because I'm always someone who buys local.
1: Yeah.
0: And this gentleman, never met him before, I was at a networking event, and he was sort of arguing the case that, you know, local isn't always the best option, and it's good to get the best person for the job. So we're having this discussion about, I was saying about West Wales, tends to be cheaper in most things.
1: Yeah.
0: If you go to Cardiff, you can put a bigger price tag on it and all these things. And we're having this discussion because, for me, buying local, I think, is very important. And I think what he's trying to get at with me is that sometimes going local is the worst option. It's maybe you're going to get a poorer service in comparison to somebody else outside of the county. So he was saying that we shouldn't just go local for the sake of going local, we should go to the best. Which I do believe that, but if they're the best and they're local, that's what I want to try and get at. Because for me, I think you know, just trying to keep things in Wales and in Carmarthenshire here is something I want to try and do. Yeah. And there's some services that we engage in the business. Some things get outsourced.
1: Yeah.
0: I'm like, okay, I'm dealing with a Welsh company, but part of the service you outsource, is that strictly in Wales? Well, no, it's not. So for me, that's something I want to try and consider. Because if I'm claiming that all my services that I use in the business are Welsh, I want to live by that statement and back it up. Okay, my Xero and my Google Workspace and all these things that I subscribe to, they're not Welsh, are they? But if there are some things within my control, I'd like to keep it Welsh. And if it costs me more money, I think that's worth it. I think it's worth spending more money by keeping it local. That's my personal opinion.
1: I agree.
0: But we had a good conversation about this at this event where he was almost saying, well, you know, we should not consider local if then the best is, you know, somewhere else. And I sort of maybe partly agree with that. But I think, you know, if they're a comparable service, it's very subjective, right? Because, you know, you can talk about so many different things. I mean, construction industry, that's like one that often gets a bad rep here in Wales, where often very large procurement opportunities within construction get outsourced to bigger companies. And there are plenty of companies in Wales that do, you know, build fantastic construction projects, you know. But then there's the bigger guys outside of Wales, the multinationals who have swept up some of the construction work in South Wales. Like, well, because they claim the local authorities that have, you know, designated some of these projects will say, well, they're not specialists, are they? You know, we've had to get this, you know, going on a bit of a tangent here. But yeah, we had this conversation about being local, and I don't know, that's something I'm very passionate about, is keeping things local.
1: Yeah, no, definitely, which is one of the reasons why I won't offshore my work. So this is something that kind of goes on in the background in payroll, is departments are being offshored, either the Philippines, South Africa, and their payroll is being run by somebody in a different country. Now, I don't feel comfortable with that, for one. Ethically, it doesn't feel right, because you've got employees' data Do they know where their data is? Do they know who's handling their data? You're talking payslips, P45s, documents that could help them get a loan or a mortgage. And that's being in the hands of somebody who is offshore, who maybe doesn't have the same compliance as we do, you know? And I'm not tarring anybody with any sort of brush, because that could happen in the UK as well. And believe me, it does, you know? But the point is we have got such good talent in the UK. Why aren't we putting our money in the pockets of that talent in the UK rather than sending it abroad? So I've always sworn I will not be offshore in the payroll. And in fact, it was a question that was asked when I was taking over the new clients in the 85 new clients in the acquisition was, are we keeping it in the country? And I was asked that. Yeah, wow. I was contacted and asked that by quite a few of the clients. I would say probably 10% of them, you know, just asking us, are we keeping it in the country? Do they know where their data is? We'll sign up to you if we are keeping it in the country. And I was like, I can assure you it's staying here. So people are conscious that their data is going abroad, or businesses are. I don't know if employees know that it's happening, you know. So this is why I've always said that we're always going to keep the data in the UK. You know, the employees of the business are local employees, you know. We've got a local office with Carmarthenshire County Council, you know, so putting our money back into our environment, you know, rather than sending it somewhere else. So I'm all for shopping local.
0: Yeah. But like-

0: And just for me, on your point, I'll share your point on ethical business decisions. It just doesn't sit right to me one bit. I mean, it's great for people in those countries where, you know, you might well be paying well above the national wage. So it is great, but I don't know, just something doesn't fit right to me. I'd rather, like you, keep in Wales. Most of our listeners are business owners, directors, and you know, obviously, advice comes at a cost. But is there any top tips or something, a golden nugget you can give to maybe business owners? What's one little small thing that, even if they haven't engaged with an accountant yet, or haven't engaged with a payroll professional, what is like the simplest thing them in their business, a solopreneur maybe, can think about maybe when it comes to payroll? Maybe there's ways of being more creative, or I don't know. Have you got any advice for business owners on something they can
1: Well,
0: take away for payroll?
1: it's one of those things. Speak to us because, you know, we're open for conversations. Whether you're going to convert to us and come over to us, then it's absolutely fine. But speak to us because there may be some way that we could help you, something you've missed out of. I've had clients who have run payroll for themselves for years, and they've contacted me when there's been a problem. And in that problem, I've noticed, for instance, they didn't claim the employment allowance for 3 consecutive years. That was like £5,000 a year for the first 3 years, and then it was £10,500 this current year. So I literally saved that company, you know, £30,000 within a couple of moments just by a conversation because something wasn't right. And my fee for that was probably a couple of £100, and I've given them back like £30,000. If you know, you know. And this is the thing, something always looks easy to us because we know about it, you know. So I take it for granted that, oh, that's an easy fix. When a client contacts us and asks, can you sort this out? Or we've got a big problem. Oh, yeah, that's an easy fix. It's only an easy fix because we know what we're doing. We've done it for many years, you know, we've done it in many circumstances. Or we've got, if we haven't done it ourselves, we've got a network of people who we can ask for support. I belong to a couple of associations, a couple of institutes that I can ask the questions to. So if I don't know the answers, I know where to go for the answers.
0: And respective accountants, they might not actually know this sort of thing.
1: No, or they might not be part of them. I know when I've worked in practice previously, or when I've worked in industry as well, as a payroller, I wasn't part of the CIPP, for instance, which is the Chartered Institute of Payroll Professionals. I wasn't part of them when I was in industry. I didn't need to be for my job then, according to my employers at the time. You know, it was an extra £200 a month, sorry, a year that they had to pay that they didn't think was necessary. But what that gave me was a support line, you know, a support network of people that I could ask. Now, accountants, they have that with ACCA, ICAEW, places like that, but they're not specific to payroll. So they might not still be getting the correct information, or they might not be able to get any payroll information from them. I don't know. I've never had to tap into them. But we're there with our speciality, really, that is payroll. And like I say, we don't dabble in anything else. I don't want to do it. So, but it's not to say I couldn't do it, which is what the same aspect is for people when they go to their accountant and get payroll services. I mean, you think as a business, when you first start up, you take on all the work you can, you know. So if somebody says, right, I'm a bookkeeper, but I'm going to take on all of this, and I'm going to take on payroll as well, or I'm HR and I'm going to take payroll as well. And then all of a sudden then these bookkeepers and accountants and people are coming to us and then saying to us, we don't know, we can't run this anymore. We're not making any money from it. We're not making any profit, and it's taking us too much time. And those are the conversations I generally have around, you know, February time after tax season has sort of finished. And I'm having a lot of them right now with people who just want to hand over their payroll to us because they don't want to do it anymore. They took it on as an additional value service previously, and now they're recognizing, whether it be that things have gone wrong in that time or just the fact that they were so busy in January, that they don't need to be doing it anymore, you know? So outsourcing it to us instead.
0: Quick question. Is it a regulated industry?
1: So obviously there's lots of legislation around it. Unfortunately, to be a payroller, you could just literally walk off the street and do it.
0: So I could do it
1: So you could do it. This is the
0: in a
1: thing.
0: technical sense.
1: But that's what business owners are doing with software nowadays, and saying that, you know, payroll done, payroll is sorted, then everybody thinks they can do it. But is it right is always the question, you know? So, no, it's not regulated. I wish it was. It would make our life a little bit easier.
0: Accountancy is regulated, isn't it?
1: It is regulated,
0: you have to
1: yeah.
0: pass an exam to be able to file somebody's
1: but
0: accounts.
1: But still, there's still

0: I think you can still get away without having to actually be a chartered accountant or anything and file a set of accounts. I could do my own accounts. I'm not an accountant.
1: Really?
0: I can file my own accounts. Yeah.
1: Can you, is that true?
0: Yeah.
1: I thought
0: It's pretty accountants will.
1: you needed to be an accountant of a sort to file limited company accounts.
0: I don't believe you do. No.
1: That's one for
0: Correct me
1: homework.
0: if,
1: We'll
0: yeah, correct me if I'm wrong.
1: find that out. But anyway, the point stands that okay, you're clearly very credible and very professional. So if you need some payroll, advice, go and speak to Kay, because there might
0: Thank
1: be
0: you.
1: well, are there a lot of rogue people out there who do payroll and just don't have those
0: Probably.
1: credentials?
0: Probably, yeah. I mean, we governed as well by, we've got to have AML checks, which is anti-money laundering checks and stuff. And there's big, it's being tightened up, that is now with HMRC. So I'm hoping over the next few years they'll tighten up the industry a little bit more. But no, I mean, when I used to do payroll, when I first started, I wasn't qualified. I'm qualified now, but I wasn't then. It didn't matter. Didn't matter. I could press that button and submit something, which is going to affect other people's livelihoods, other people's benefits in which they're potentially getting as well, pensions and contributions in the future and stuff. But I could still press that button, and I didn't have any qualifications behind me then.
1: You're a button presser.
0: Oh yeah, that's a bit of a bad topic.
1: So as we close the conversation, Kate, I'd love to know if you could sit here and whether that's for an hour, have a podcast with somebody else, if you could listen to anyone's story, maybe somebody influential in your industry, even as a mother, I could be a fictional person. We've had Jesus and, well, Jesus isn't, I believe Jesus isn't fictional, right? Disclaimer. Yeah, if you could sit down and hear anyone's story, whose story would you hear?
0: Derek Francis Butler, he's OBE, BEM, and he was my grandfather. He was a police detective inspector, and he was also, he was Prince Charles's bodyguard during his investiture as well. And he was my absolute hero. So I spoke
1: No.
0: earlier on about dyslexia. My grandfather, or Grumper, as I called
1: Grumper.
0: him, Grumper, he would sit with me and we'd curl up in bed at night and we'd sit and I would read him books for well into the night, And by reading, it was my version of reading, And he had the patience of an absolute saint. But he also did other things for me as well. So, like I said, I had chronic asthma. He bought me a nebulizer so I didn't have to go into hospital so often then. And you're talking now about 30 years ago, where I think it was about £200 at the time. So that was a couple of £1,000, this medical piece of equipment. The NHS were going to give me the nebules and the medicine to go into it, but not the actual machine. So my grandfather probably saved my life quite a few times if I really look at it, because he stopped me from having to go into hospital so much, which then helped my, didn't hinder my education. We could control my asthma a little bit better. But by the time I sort of realised that I wanted to know his story a little bit more, he couldn't speak it. He had had a stroke, a leg amputated, after he left the police service. He just had a bad bout of health, and he couldn't speak. He had to got to go to speech therapy. And actually, he used to sit next to Ray Gravel during his appointments when they were there, because Ray Grav had his leg
1: Yeah.
0: off as well. He used to sit there in the amputee clinic, sitting next to Grav, just like having a conversation with him,
1: Wow.
0: And yeah, so I'd like to properly know his story, because he's got a big one. I mean, my mum tells me a lot, but I'd love to have been able to hear it from my grandfather.
1: Yeah. Is he still with us?
0: He's not still with
1: No.
0: us anymore. No,
1: Yeah.
0: he actually passed a couple of months before I found out I was expecting our first child, and he would have been the most amazing great grandfather he would
1: Oh.
0: have. So yeah, he'd be definitely one that I'd like, probably more than an hour I'd lead with him. I think
1: Oh,
0: the hour
1: yeah.
0: would be crying
1: A few
0: and
1: episodes.
0: then a couple of episodes, yeah.
1: That's fantastic. And I don't think we covered it, but as we close, if there are any people listening to this, especially young people, because, a teacher said to you that you wouldn't amount to anything,
0: I wouldn't amount to much.
1: you wouldn't
0: Yeah.
1: amount to much. That was the statement. What advice would you give to somebody who might be in that, might be in that part of their life where they've maybe been told by a teacher or a role model, it could even be a parent. Right? It's not the teacher's fault, or it's not their key goal as teachers isn't to raise up the next generation. You know, part of it, they might seem, but, you know, it's there's also parents, you know, it's a core thing, isn't it? Yeah. Parents and teachers, all of these people work together to equip young people. But if any young person got told something like that, what advice would you say to them?
0: So one thing I've really learned is about resilience. And I think young people have to learn the resilience. And they've got it. They've got it in buckets loads. But that would be my advice, really, is just to prove them wrong. That's what I always wanted to do. It's like, no, I'm not taking you telling me that I can't do something. I'm stubborn. And my husband says I'm stubborn. My kids say I'm stubborn. And you know what? I actually value that as quite a good, you know, it's good value to have, I feel, you know, because if I know I want to do something and I want to get something out of life, I'm going to be stubborn until I get it. So it's kind of really good. And my son is really stubborn as well. He's exactly like me. So he's 16 now and he can show me some stubborn sides. But, you know, be resilient, you know. If somebody says you can't do something, prove them wrong. There's no greater achievement in life than to walk past them, you know, and just be like, I did it.
1: You did it. So I don't know, the teacher might be watching this. Who knows?
0: I hope.
1: You hope. But fantastic. Kate, thank you so much for coming on. For those who need advice or they want to reach out, how can they find out more about Augustus Payroll?
0: They can visit our website. There's Dashans on it. It's augustuspayroll.co.uk, or they can reach out to myself, which is k@augustuspayroll.co.uk.
1: Brilliant. Are you on LinkedIn as well?
0: I'm on LinkedIn as well. I'm all over LinkedIn all the time.
1: Pink lady on LinkedIn.
0: Yeah, we're all over Instagram, Facebook as well. So my daughter controls the social media.
1: Fantastic. And look at that. What a nice round to that story. Your daughter who experienced she was in a very dark place a few years ago.
0: Yeah.
1: And she's now working in your business.
0: Yeah. She's the reason for the business. Yeah.
1: Fantastic. Yeah. Fantastic ending to a wonderful conversation. Kay, diolch yn fawr. Thank you so much for coming on. What's your story?
0: Thank you. Diolch yn fawr.
1: That brings us to an end of another episode of What's Your Story. Thanks to our guests this week and to you for your company over the last hour. Don't forget to subscribe to the podcast to hear more episodes and to find out more about Story Cymru. 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Join us again next time for another story from me, James Owen. We're lucky to. 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
2: British armed forces have intercepted a Russian vessel in the Channel. It's the first UK-led operation of its kind. The Ministry of Defence say officers sanctioned the oil tanker during a six-hour operation. The vessel will be provisionally moved to an anchorage off the south coast of England and be monitored for any environmental or safety concerns. 15 people have been arrested after protests outside a synagogue in northwest London. Police say they were made for a range of offences, including public order matters. Footage on social media shows police detaining demonstrators outside Edgware United Synagogue. The Board of Deputies of British Jews says it's deeply disturbed. Government departments are looking to cut budgets to fund defence. That's the message from Culture Secretary Lisa Nandy. She says discussions are ongoing to find more money for a long-delayed defence plan. It follows the resignation of former Defence Secretary John Healey and Armed Forces Minister Al Carnes after what they called a failure to provide adequate funding. Brits are putting their oral health at risk by asking AI for advice.
3: Getting misinformation is rife on the internet, you know, making issues bigger than they often actually are. It is quite a thing. Patients are often really worried, so it's really important why you go and visit your dentist, why you go and visit your oral health team.
2: That's Dr. Ben Atkins from the Oral Health Foundation. Their warning comes as nearly 1 in 10 people use Google or AI tools to check dental symptoms instead of seeking a professional. Barbie is coming to Scotland. In the country's first, the Kelvin Grove Museum in Glasgow is hosting an exhibition of the history of Barbie back to 1959. Jane Rowlands is from Glasgow Life, who run the museum.
4: Barbie has run for president 7 times. You know, that's incredible, isn't it? So there's this way of showing an aspirational future for young people. And you see that in the exhibition.
2: That's the latest from Radio News Hub. I'm Lucy Gorman-Lee.
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7: 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This show, of course, goes out on a Wednesday and is repeated 8 o'clock. 8 o'clock Wednesday, also 8 o'clock on a Sunday. So we look forward to you listening and a bit of feedback as well, if you like, with regard to the show. Now then, where do we start? Let's start with a supergroup, a sort of an Anglo-American Scottish supergroup called Black Country Communion, put together by Glenn Hughes, the ex-Deep Purple bass guitarist, and they have superstar guitarist in Joe Bonamassa from America. Jason Bonham, son of John, plays drums, and the whose name I can never remember, the keyboard player is from Dream Theatre, a prog band from the New York. And I think Black Country Communion are great. Check out their live album, Live Over Europe. Really, really good. Here we go then. Let's kick off the show with Black Country Communion and One Last Soul.

Yeah, that's Black Country Communion and one of their live tracks. I already have told you about Live Over Europe. Get it? That's from that album, Black Country Communion. Let's have a couple of British singer-songwriters now. Firstly, Joan Armatrading. What do you say about Joan Armatrading? Such a talented individual. She really is. And I love her music. And if you would ask me to name one track that I love from Joan Armatrading, it would be this one. And this you know. This is called Love and Affection.

A great Joe Nomer trading there, and Love and Affection, from one great British singer-songwriter to another one, Al Stewart. Saw him a year or so ago, gosh, time flies, in Cardiff with a super backing band from Chicago. Al Stewart, of course, is renowned for his guitar work, his great songs, his songwriting skills, and his albums over many, many, many, many years indeed. And as I said, he's still going strong now. Al Stewart then, and this is Clifton in the Rain.

Al Stewart there, and Clifton in the Rain. And much as I love Al Stewart, I also love the work of Ian Dury. Of course, his backing band, I don't suppose you can call him his backing band, because he's integral with them, or they're integral with him. They're called the Blockheads, and they have some really great musicians. And of course, we remember Ian Dury and the Blockheads' famous tracks, you know, that came out over many, many years indeed. And this next track, though, is from Ian Dury's solo album. And it sums up Ian Dury to a certain extent because of the presentation of the song, you know. And it's brilliant. I love this. This is Ian Dury and Mash It Up, Harry.

little office and he's got his little chair. He's got his little cactus in his pub. He's got his little memos and he's got his little job. And he wants a bit of Wembley up his you-know-what. He's got his little pension and he's got his little plan. He's got his little policy in hand. He's got his little laptop and he's got his little pen. And he wants a bit of Wembley up his Rio Grande. Don't call Harry a human potato. Don't fry Harry tonight.

hurry up his Khyber pass. 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Don't roast him on a spike. I think Harry's a real golden wonder. Let Harry be the spud you like. Don't call Harry.

So we've had a couple there with John Abbott Trading and Al Stewart and Ian Dury of British superstars, if I can use that term, because they were superstars in my eyes anyway. Let's cross the pond then. Let's go to America. Although I think Annie Mitchell might have been Canadian, not sure. Might well have been Canadian. Mind you, saying that, the title of this track is Young Man in America. So I just got in the back of my mind that she was Canadian. But doesn't matter. Let's play it anyway. Great track. Annie Mitchell, Young Man in America.

So that's Annie Mitchell with a young man in America. It is back-to-back time here on the show, here on Radio BGM. You can get us on your smart speaker, 94.9 FM, online and on the app as well. So back-to-back time, and I've chosen a bit of a different angle today. The Blues Band. Now, the Blues Band you might have heard of, British band. Paul Jones, Gary Fletcher, Dave Kelly, Tom McGuinness and Rob Townsend. And a lot of them were connected with Manfred Mann as well. But this is like an offshoot for Paul Jones and the boys. Saw them many times, Ponte D'Awe and Swansea, many times indeed, and they're always good value. It's worth going along just listening to Paul Jones's harmonica playing because it's quite magical. Two tracks from their Best of the Blues Band album. First one is written by the boys themselves. This is called These Shoes. And then that's followed immediately by a very famous track indeed, a Curtis Mayfield song, Because People Get Ready. You've heard of this, I'm sure. And great musicianship, great blues, British blues here. And this is the Blues Band and These Shoes and People Get Ready are back to back.

0: of years as well. This band is called Public Service Broadcasting. They came to light because they supported The Who on one of The Who's nationwide tours, and their music became extremely well-known and popular. It's very contemporary. To bracket it would be very difficult indeed, but this is brilliant, and Laura and I agree, don't we, Laura, that this is this band is superb. This is The Dark Side. Enjoy this. It's very different. Public Service Broadcasting.
1: Apollo Control, Houston. 2 minutes, 50 seconds away from time of LOS now. Our distance away from the moon, 460 nautical miles. Velocity, 7417 feet per second. Here in Mission Control, we're standing by. There's certainly a great deal of anxiety at this moment. We acquire at 36 minutes. So at 68 hours, 55 minutes, continuing to monitor. This is Apollo Control.

30 seconds away now from loss of signal. Our distance away from the moon now, 401 nautical miles. Velocity reading 75 of 35 as we continue with this.

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1: We've had loss of a signal with Apollo 8 at 68 hours, 58 minutes, 45 seconds. We will watch with continuing interest the AOS clock here in Mission Control. They're traveling over the backside of the moon now. Our velocity reading here, 7 feet per second. Now we're in our period of longest wait, continuing to monitor. This is Apollo Control, Houston.

0: 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We're standing by. We're looking at engine data, and it looks good. Tank pressures look good.
1: Apollo 8, this is Houston.

0: Over.
1: Roger, Houston, we reach lot clear. How do you read us?
0: We've got it. We've got it. Apollo 8 now in lunar orbit. There's a cheer in this room. This is Apollo Control. Houston, switching now to the voice of Jim Lovell.

0: unmanned lunar orbiter spacecraft traversed the moon perhaps over 10,000 times, but this is the first that a man aboard reported to his compatriots here on Earth.
1: Yep, that's public service broadcasting and the dark side. You've heard of Joni Mitchell, the wonderful Joni Mitchell, Canadian. We talked about not being sure whether Anna Mitchell was a Canadian. We know that Joni Mitchell was a Canadian. That's an absolute certainty. But she made it in the States, of course, around the Falklands to begin with, in New York, and then expanded down to out to California. You know, was produced by David Crosby and had a relationship with Graham Nash, and the rest is history. And I like one of her albums. It's called Travelogue. It's orchestrated Joni Mitchell, and that's the track I'm going to select now. One of her most famous tracks is about the great plane pilot, Amelia Earhart, of course, local connection, landed in Burryport, and this track is very famous, and this is Joni Mitchell.

Yeah, that's Jodie Mitchell and her song dedicated to the wonderful Amelia Earhart, of course, the female pilot. I played public service broadcasting a little bit earlier on, sort of contemporary music, and I'd like to extend that now with this next band group. The band's called Boards of Canada. They're not actually from Canada, they're from Scotland. And they were two young musicians who decided that they wanted to develop dance music and ambient music and electronic music, and they became quite well known. This is the introduction from their album, Boards of Canada. Hope you enjoy.

Boards of Canada. Experimental music at its very, very best. Do you remember a band in the late 60s, early 70s called Spooky Tooth? They were formed by an American called Gary Wright, and they included Luther Grosvenor, who later went on to play for Motha Hoople, and Mike Harrison as well, a very famous and guitarist. And they were a really quality band, actually, Spooky Tooth. They split up, and the keyboard player and songwriter Gary Wright went on a solo career, a very successful solo career indeed, a couple of really cracking albums with him. So I'll play now a track from one of his solo albums, and this is called Get on the Right Road, and this is the American Gary Wright.

That's Gary Wright. Well, Laura and I, my producer, really, we both hope that you've enjoyed the show and you've enjoyed the variety of music we've chosen, from Al Stewart to the Blues Band, Public Service Broadcasting, Boards of Canada. Yeah, nothing but eclectic on this show. Thanks, Laura, very much indeed for producing the programme. And we look forward to you listening to us again. Don't forget, Smart Speaker 94.9 FM, online and on the app as well. And don't forget that the show goes out on 8 o'clock on a Wednesday, 8 o'clock on a repeated 8 o'clock on a Sunday. Thanks for listening. Let's finish up then with one of my favourite prog rock bands. This is the legendary Genesis, and this is Cinema Show. Ta-ta. 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
2: The Prime Minister says the British Armed Forces have intercepted a Russian vessel in the Channel. It's the first UK-led operation of its kind. The Ministry of Defence say officers sanctioned the oil tanker during a six-hour operation. The vessel is believed to sail under the Cameroon flag and left Russia on the 5th of June. The Culture Secretary says ministers are looking to cut their department's costs to help fund defence. It follows the resignation of former Defence Secretary John Healey and Armed Forces Minister Al Carnes after what they called a failure to provide adequate funding. Lisa Nandy says discussions are ongoing to find more money for a long-delayed defence plan. Early results show that voters in Switzerland have rejected a bid to cap the country's population at 10 million. The initiative is championed by the populist Swiss People's Party, which has the most seats in Parliament. Critics call the bid a self-inflicted wound. Brits are turning to AI for dental advice rather than booking an appointment. That's according to the Oral Health Foundation. Dr. Ben Atkins is their spokesperson and a dentist himself.
3: They're looking for health information, but we should always identify and verify the source of that information, and it shouldn't really replace a proper assessment by a dental health professional. So it's really important that it's used as an extra.
2: Scotland are celebrating football glory after the men's national team secured a win in their first World Cup game in 28 years. Although kickoff was in the early hours, it didn't stop 5,500 people from packing into one fan zone in Glasgow.
4: I think we could have done a bit better.
5: Yeah, definitely.
4: We squandered a lot of chances.
6: I think you can feel the nerves, but we got the win.
7: No Scotland, no party, we won it.
2: It's the turn of England on Wednesday. The Three Lions take on Croatia at 9 p.m. UK time. And Germany have started their campaign with a 7-1 win over Curaçao in Houston. That's the latest from Radio News Hub. I'm Lucy Gorman-Lee.
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Oh, what a classic to kick off this week's show. Dolly Parton and Jolene, good evening to you. Noswithar, welcome along to the Leighton Jones Country Show right here on your very own Radio BGM. Tonight's featured artist is Shania Twain. Yes, we are throwing things back with the first track to 1995, and this song completely changed the country music game. It proved that a woman can look fierce, sound country, and pop rock your socks off all at the same time. It features stomping boots, hand claps, and a list of demands for any potential suitor. This is Any Man of Mine.

Woohoo! If you want to be her man, you better know how to cook, how to praise her, and you definitely can't mind changing your mind. From her breakthrough diamond-certified album, The Woman in Me. What an iconic and absolute queen of country pop. That's Shania Twain and Any Man of Mine. It is the Leighton Jones Country Show here on Radio BGM. Now, Ella Langley has been making quite an impression with her powerful vocals, honest songwriting, and modern country sounds. Her song Dandelion showcases exactly why she's becoming one of the most talked about new artists in country music. So sit back, relax, and enjoy the music. Here is Ella Langley with Dandelion.

Ah, what a beautiful song from Ella Langley, and that is Dandelion. Right now, we're going to rewind the country clock back to the autumn of 1995. This next song took us all back to the school playgrounds. It's definitely a timeless story about a little boy, a little girl, and a simple note passed in class. And this song became the lead single for his iconic Straight Out of the Box box set. It's quickly climbed straight to number one when it came out, solidifying his title as the king of country music. It reminds us all of how simple love used to be. So think back to your first crush. Here is Texas legend George Strait with the beautiful Check Yes or No.

Ah, what a song. George Strait and Check Yes or No. It's the Leighton Jones Country Show here on your very own Radio BGM. Now, if you are looking to escape the daily grind right now, I have got the perfect roadmap for you. Back in 1996, this next artist burst onto the scene with a debut single that practically defined 90s country energy. She gave us a choice. We could flip a coin, pack up the truck and just start driving. Whether you want to hit the coast or the mountains, let Jody Messina make the executive decision. This is brilliant. Heads Carolina, tails California.

0: Ah, that is just such a catchy song, isn't it? From Joe DiMassina and Heads Carolina or Tails California. Right, time to get back to my featured artist this week, the one and only Shania Twain. And up next, we are diving into one of the greatest love stories ever told in country music history. Back in 1998, critics said this relationship wouldn't last, but this global superstar proved everyone wrong. She turned that doubt into a multi-Grammy winning masterpiece that still gives you goosebumps today. Grab your person close or just turn up the volume. This is gorgeous. It's the iconic Shania Twain with You're Still the One.
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Shania Twain, this week's featured artist on the Leighton Jones Country Show, and You're Still the One. Now then, to a song which made the airwaves legendary. If you're looking for the ultimate romantic pickup line, these next two gentlemen wrote the absolute textbook on it. Back in 1979, this brother duo took a cheeky song and turned it into a massive number one hit all over the globe. It's smooth, it's catchy, and it's completely unforgettable. So let me ask you just one question. If I said you had a beautiful body, here are the Bellamy Brothers. And if I said you had a beautiful body, would you hold it against me?

Lemmy Brothers. And if I said you had a beautiful body, would you hold it against me? You're listening to the best in country music. It's the Leighton Jones Country Show here on your very own Radio BGM. Now, nobody captures the feeling of warm nights, sandy beaches and good times quite like Kenny Chesney. From sold-out stadiums to countless chart-topping hits, he's become the soundtrack to summer for millions of fans. So turn it up and enjoy one of his biggest feel-good anthems. Here's Kenny Chesney with Summertime.

Oh, are you in the summer vibe now? Kenny Chesney and Summertime. 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Rising singer-songwriter Bella May delivers a heartfelt story of love, heartbreak, and finding balance in the beautifully crafted Salt and Sugar

Oh, what a beautiful voice. That's Bella May with Salt and Sugar. Now we're taking a trip back to one of country music's most iconic songs. Released back in 1963, Ring of Fire became one of Johnny Cash's biggest hits. Known for its unforgettable mariachi-inspired horns and powerful lyrics about falling deeply in love. 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
1: Ah, Johnny Cash and the Man in Black there with that Ring of Fire. Now, country music has a way of finding the silver lining, and this next track is a perfect example. Ernest brings his signature blend of heartfelt storytelling and laid-back charm to a song that reminds us not to let a little bad weather get in the way of a good thing. So, whether you're driving down the road or just kicking back at home, here's Ernest with What's a Little Rain?

Just such a lovely song, isn't it? That's Ernest with What's a Little Rain. It is the Leighton Jones Country Show here on your very own radio, BGM. One more track now then to come from my featured artist this week. We have been featuring Shania Twain, and this is actually a former hit pick of mine. It's Dirty Rosie. And this track, it's packed with character, storytelling, and plenty of country attitude.

Shania Twain, my featured artist this week on the Leighton Jones Country Show. That's Dirty Rosie, a song all about her very first track. Now let's talk about that absolute panic moment. You are walking out the door. You do the quick mental check. You slap your pockets. Phone, check. Keys, check. Wallet, check. We have all been there, but what happens when you have all the physical stuff, but you still left the most important thing behind? Well, country queen Lainey Wilson and, well, just an amazing guitarist, John Mayer. They've teamed up to turn that exact feeling into absolute magic. This track mixes Lainey's signature heart with John's smooth, soulful chords. It is the ultimate anthem for anyone who has ever left their hearts with someone else. Turn this one up. Here's the brand new collaboration. This is Phone, Keys, Wallet.

Kenny Wilson and John Mayer together, and that's Phone, Keys, Wallet. Now, up next, we are spinning a track from an artist whose voice is pure velvet. Heartache and history all rolled into one. Back in the mid-1970s, the country music world lost the legendary Gram Parsons. Now, his singing partner was left devastated, carrying a grief that most people could never put into words. So she put it into a melody instead. Co-written with Bill Danoff, this next song became her signature masterpiece. It's a sweeping, deeply personal prayer about longing to see someone just one more time, even if you have to walk all the way from the canyons of Colorado to the heart of Alabama to do it. From her landmark 1975 album, Pieces of the Sky, here is the amazing Emmylou Harris with the breathtaking Boulder to Birmingham.

Pure Magic from Emmylou Harris and Boulder to Birmingham. Now, up next, we are taking you back to 1975 for a track that completely redefined a 1960 classic. Originally written by Phil Everly and recorded by the iconic Everly Brothers, this song was already a major hit, but 15 years later, a powerhouse vocalist from Tucson, Arizona, put her own female spin on it and took it straight to number one on the Cashbox charts. Back on her multi-platinum smash hit album Hearts Like a Wheel, she blended country, rock and pure pop perfection, backed by the incredible harmony vocals of Andrew Gold. She delivers an absolute masterclass in heartbreak you can dance to. Get ready to sing along from the legendary Linda Ronstadt. Here is the timeless When Will I Be Loved?

That's how you sing a song, Linda Ronstadt, and When Will I Be Loved? And that is just about it for the Leighton Jones Country Show. Thank you very much indeed for your company. One more song to go. Now think about it. The clock strikes five. You shut down your computer. You head out with your friends and the energy in the room is unmatched. No one captures that exact feeling quite like the UK's premier country duo, Ben Earle and Chrissy Rhodes. Completely revolutionised the British music scene when they burst onto the airwaves, proving that you don't have to be from Nashville to make world-class country music. Here are the Shires, ending the show this week with Friday Night. From myself, Leighton Jones, take care and keep loving country.

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2: The Prime Minister says the British Armed Forces have intercepted a Russian vessel in the Channel. It's the first UK-led operation of its kind. The Ministry of Defence say officers sanctioned the oil tanker during a six-hour operation. The vessel is believed to sail under the Cameroon flag and left Russia on the 5th of June. The Culture Secretary says ministers are looking to cut their department's costs to help fund defence. It follows the resignation of former Defence Secretary John Healey and Armed Forces Minister Al Carnes after what they called a failure to provide adequate funding. Lisa Nandy says discussions are ongoing to find more money for a long-delayed defence plan. Early results show that voters in Switzerland have rejected a bid to cap the country's population at 10 million. The initiative is championed by the populist Swiss People's Party, which has the most seats in Parliament. Critics call the bid a self-inflicted wound. Brits are turning to AI for dental advice rather than booking an appointment. That's according to the Oral Health Foundation. Dr. Ben Atkins is their spokesperson and a dentist himself.
3: They're looking for health information, but we should always identify and verify the source of that information, and it shouldn't really replace a proper assessment by a dental health professional. So it's really important that it's used as an extra.
2: Scotland are celebrating football glory after the men's national team secured a win in their first World Cup game in 28 years. Although kickoff was in the early hours, it didn't stop 5,500 people from packing into one fan zone in Glasgow.
4: I think we could have done a bit better.
5: Yeah, definitely.
4: We squandered a lot of chances.
6: I think you can feel the nerves, but yeah. We got the win.
7: No Scotland, no party. We won it.
2: It's the turn of England on Wednesday. The Three Lions take on Croatia at 9 p.m. UK time. And Germany have started their campaign with a 7-1 win over Curaçao in Houston. That's the latest from Radio News Hub. I'm Lucy Gorman-Lee.
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2: British armed forces have intercepted a Russian vessel in the Channel. It's the first UK-led operation of its kind. The Ministry of Defence say officers sanctioned the oil tanker during a six-hour operation. The vessel will be provisionally moved to an anchorage off the south coast of England and be monitored for any environmental or safety concerns. 15 people have been arrested after protests outside a synagogue in northwest London. Police say they were made for a range of offences, including public order matters. Footage on social media shows police detaining demonstrators outside Edgware United Synagogue. The Board of Deputies of British Jews says it's deeply disturbed. Government departments are looking to cut budgets to fund defence. That's the message from Culture Secretary Lisa Nandy. She says discussions are ongoing to find more money for a long-delayed defence plan. It follows the resignation of former Defence Secretary John Healey and Armed Forces Minister Al Carnes after what they called a failure to provide adequate funding. Brits are putting their oral health at risk by asking AI for advice.
3: Getting misinformation is rife on the internet, you know, making issues bigger than they often actually are. It is quite a thing. Patients are often really worried, so it's really important why you go and visit your dentist, why you go and visit your oral health team.
2: That's Dr. Ben Atkins from the Oral Health Foundation. Their warning comes as nearly 1 in 10 people use Google or AI tools to check dental symptoms instead of seeking a professional. Barbie is coming to Scotland. In the country's first, the Kelvin Grove Museum in Glasgow is hosting an exhibition of the history of Barbie back to 1959. Jane Rowlands is from Glasgow Life, who run the museum.
4: Barbie has run for president 7 times. You know, that's incredible, isn't it? So there's this way of showing an aspirational future for young people. And you see that in the exhibition.
2: That's the latest from Radio News Hub. I'm Lucy Gorman-Lee.
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It's like 10,000 spoons when all you need is a knife. It's meeting the man of my dreams and then meeting his beautiful wife. And isn't it ironic? 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
2: The Prime Minister says the British Armed Forces have intercepted a Russian vessel in the Channel. It's the first UK-led operation of its kind. The Ministry of Defence say officers sanctioned the oil tanker during a six-hour operation. The vessel is believed to sail under the Cameroon flag and left Russia on the 5th of June. The Culture Secretary says ministers are looking to cut their department's costs to help fund defence. It follows the resignation of former Defence Secretary John Healey and Armed Forces Minister Al Carnes after what they called a failure to provide adequate funding. Lisa Nandy says discussions are ongoing to find more money for a long-delayed defence plan. Early results show that voters in Switzerland have rejected a bid to cap the country's population at 10 million. The initiative is championed by the populist Swiss People's Party, which has the most seats in Parliament. Critics call the bid a self-inflicted wound. Brits are turning to AI for dental advice rather than booking an appointment. That's according to the Oral Health Foundation. Dr. Ben Atkins is their spokesperson and a dentist himself.
3: They're looking for health information, but we should always identify and verify the source of that information, and it shouldn't really replace a proper assessment by a dental health professional. So it's really important that it's used as an extra.
2: Scotland are celebrating football glory after the men's national team secured a win in their first World Cup game in 28 years. Although kickoff was in the early hours, it didn't stop 5,500 people from packing into one fan zone in Glasgow.
4: I think we could have done a bit better.
5: Yeah, definitely.
4: We squandered a lot of chances.
6: But... I think we could feel the nerves, but we got the win. Yeah.
7: No Scotland, no party. We win it.
2: It's the turn of England on Wednesday. The Three Lions take on Croatia at 9 p.m. UK time. And Germany have started their campaign with a 7-1 win over Curaçao in Houston. That's the latest from Radio News Hub. I'm Lucy Gorman-Lee.
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0: earth turns slowly. It's hard to say that I'd rather stay awake when I'm asleep, because my dreams are bursting at the seams.
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0: FM. Nothing like a good run at the coast, but a better head back. I think there's a shortcut across that rock. Okay, don't panic, float to live. Head back, breathe and relax.
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2: British armed forces have intercepted a Russian vessel in the Channel. It's the first UK-led operation of its kind. The Ministry of Defence say officers sanctioned the oil tanker during a six-hour operation. 15 people have been arrested after protests outside a synagogue in northwest London. Police say they were made for a range of offences, including public order matters. Footage on social media shows police detaining demonstrators outside Edgware United Synagogue. The Board of Deputies of British Jews says it's deeply disturbed. Government departments are looking to cut budgets to fund defence. That's a message from Culture Secretary Lisa Nandy. She says discussions are ongoing to find more money for a long-delayed defence plan. It follows the resignations of former Defence Secretary John Healey and Armed Forces Minister Al Carnes. And Little Mix star Perry Edwards has married footballer Alex Oxlade-Chamberlain at a star-studded ceremony in Portugal. From Radio News Hub, I'm Lucy Gorman-Lee.
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